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1: 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This happens to the average person twice a week in the morning. Is it can't find your keys, you spill coffee on yourself, or you sleep through your alarm? The answer is coming up with your number of the day.

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1: The number of the day is...
0: This happens to the average person twice a week in their morning. It is sleeping through their alarm. Oh, man, I do that all the time, too. Todd, what helps you?
2: It's the joy of the Lord that gets me up every day.
0: But there's got to be mornings where you're just not feeling it. How do you find that joy?
2: Just knowing that He's there. I've relinquished everything into Him because I can control what I can control, but the things I can't, they're in His hands, and He takes care of it. If He doesn't, it's just not meant to be.
0: I think a lot of us are thinking we got to have a Todd mentality when we wake up tomorrow morning. I'm going to try, man.
2: Yeah, good. Good luck.
3: 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I've heard so many great things, genuinely, about Family Life's Weekend to Remember. 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
1: Hi, did you have the question for what starts your day off?
0: Yeah, because on average, we oversleep our alarm twice a week. I think I'm above average on that one. So what gets you going?
1: You know, every day, I just spend some time when I'm having my coffee. I sit down and I read the Daily Bread and then spend a little time in prayer towards my kids, my family, someone that's I know is struggling with something.
0: I love the idea of starting off your day thinking about others instead of ourselves, because I make it all about me. And then that's not how God wants us to do it. When we think of others, then it puts us outside of ourselves.
1: Yep. And usually when you are thinking about you, it's not, my life is so good. It's

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1: Most people miss their alarm twice a week. If you had someone right there saying, get up, that would probably help. It helps Sarge, sort of.
2: I know it's going to sound strange, man, but God wakes me up, man. I think he does it so I can pray. He wakes me up, even though I set the alarm clock. It never fails. He'll wake me up about 20 minutes before the alarm clock goes off. Now, believe it or not, it's God that wakes me up.
0: He's getting you up because he's got miracles to make happen.
2: 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We all do.
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1: 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My show today is thanks to AirDox Heating and Cooling. 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Mark was deployed to Afghanistan, and his job there wasn't very heroic, but what he did that helped out the other soldiers might make you smile. That's coming up.

0: The story behind the song, Faith, Hope, Love. Here's Darren from We Are Messengers.
1: I've done a lot of things in my life that have brought acclaim or honor or glory to me and my talents and my abilities. But I know this, and the scriptures remind me, that the only things that really matter and that will only remain when all is said and done are faith, hope, and love. So friends, whatever we do today, let it be informed by those three things, by faith, hope, love. Those things matter, they last, they're permanent, and through Jesus, they change the world. Still

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1: I hope this story makes you smile today.
0: Mark knew deployment could wear people down. He left his job as an attorney to serve overseas with the Navy Reserve. And while stationed in Afghanistan, he was given a job that didn't sound particularly heroic. Keep morale up. Basically, plan the fun stuff. But Mark saw something bigger. These men and women were thousands of miles from home. They missed birthdays. They missed normal life. They missed having something to look forward to. So Mark got to work. He built a library of more than 300 DVDs. He built up their gym. He organized cookouts and races and birthday parties. Mark couldn't bring his fellow service members home. So he brought a little piece of home to them.
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0: 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In the name of
1: Jesus was a people watcher. One time he sat down opposite of the place where people were putting money in the offering box in the temple, and he just watched people drop their money in. Rich people did it in large amounts, and then there was a poor widow that came and put two very small copper coins worth only a few cents. And then he gets everyone around. He's like, attention, did you just see what this poor widow did? She put more into the treasury than all the others. They gave out of their wealth, but she, out of her poverty, put in everything, all she had to live on. She was all in for Jesus. And I wonder how I can do that too, in my life, in my faith, and yes, especially my finances.
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I'm Andy, and today's show is thanks to AirDox Heating and Cooling, AirDoxAC.com. And good news from God's Word, He loves you and sent His Son as a sacrifice to take away your sins.

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0: Much better. Inspiring and encouraging. The story behind the song, How Good God Is. Here's Brandon Lake.
2: When we wrote this song, I got together like any other day with some of my friends, and I had just been singing that. You know, I never would have ever known how good God is. So we just started to unpack it. What are those things in life? Let's really talk about the honest ones. God, thank you for the fires that forged me with faith. Thank you for even the anger that it forced me to pray. And so I hope as you hear this song, you can look at those circumstances in your life and that it pushes you towards God.

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2: Giving help to a stranger, sharing with your neighbor, turning darkness into light, loving God and loving people right.
1: Ron served in Vietnam, and spending his days now in a nursing home is tough. But get him talking about his favorite car and his whole face lights up. A blue 1972 Dodge Demon. Ron used to drag race it and dreamed of restoring it someday. Then multiple sclerosis changed those plans. So on Veterans Day, Ron's doctor decided to bring that dream back to him. He found another blue Dodge Demon, and the young man who owned it was an ROTC cadet who had heard how Vietnam veterans like Ron were treated when they came home. So he wanted Ron to know this generation hadn't forgotten. 30 other car owners showed up with their cars too, giving Ron his very own Veterans Day parade. Ron once served his country without getting the welcome home he deserved. Decades later, a bunch of strangers made sure he finally got one. And that's how to love God and love others.
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1: 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I'm directing your steps. When you delight in me, your path is firm. Your footing is secure. Every step has purpose because I ordered it.
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5: 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Tell us how this works.
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0: On the night you fall in all the pieces, you can bring your lonely heart to Jesus. 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

0: In Jesus' instructions to his followers, he gave them a template of how to pray. One of the lines is, "Your kingdom come, your will be done on earth as it is in heaven." And that's just a great line to pray. I do this a lot on my own. When things aren't going my way and they start to get pouty, like a toddler, like, "God, this wasn't supposed to happen this way. I want this. I want that." Instead, I'll say, "Hey, God, well, this didn't go my way, but I want your will to be done instead of mine."
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0: So May is a young doctor. She's doing an internship at a hospital, and a 56-year-old man is admitted. He has issues with his blood pressure, and occasionally, very occasionally, his heart rate lowers. So May is trying to figure out why it seems to happen so randomly. Is it the medication, the time of day, the food? And then she sees it happening in real time. There was a visitor who was just leaving the room. And she asks, "Who is that?" And the man responds, "That's my wife."
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If you're worried about tomorrow, don't sweat it. God's got it. 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
1: Christian FM, I'm Andy, and today's show is thanks to AirDox Heating and Cooling, AirDoxAC.com. This is a reminder from a tired mom. Maybe you can relate, or maybe you've said this before. I'm pretty sure I have to my wife. I'm not going to do it again. She says, this is just a friendly reminder that saying you look tired is a thing you never need to say to someone. She says, you know, I've never found a circumstance that excuses saying that. If they're tired, they already know it. And now they know that they look as much of a mess as they feel. So I always think, okay, well, how do I replace that? Because I want to say it in my mind. Maybe instead I say, hey, can I help you with something? What can I do for you? Yeah, offer a helping hand instead of just saying, hey, you look tired. I guess you're on your own.
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0: Christian FM, I'm Andy, and today's show is thanks to AirDox Heating and Cooling, airdoxac.com. Some people believe that if you've been mistreated, anger and revenge is a good response. But God's word says, don't be overcome by evil, but overcome evil with good. That a quick-tempered person acts foolishly, and that vengeance is the Lord's. He will repay.
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1: Christian FM. I'm Brandy Lene. Glad you're here, and I really do appreciate you letting me keep you company. And what a day. It's a day when our nation remembers September 11th. And, you know, as I was thinking about it, this verse came to mind, Psalm 46:1, because I just feel like it's a steady verse to stand on today. God is our refuge and strength, a very present help in trouble. Today we remember loss, but we also remember courage, compassion, and the people who ran toward someone else's need. What an example. Maybe we can follow that example today and just be in tune with others around us, their needs, their hurts, their pains. The Bible tells us to bear one another's burdens and grieve with one another. And so if we've learned anything at all, it is to be our brother's keeper.

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1: We're hearing so many stories today of the heroes, the survivors, those who lost their lives on September 11th, 25 years ago. Not sure if you've ever heard this name, Wells Crowther. My name's Brandy Lanay. Thanks so much for letting me keep you company. And Wells Crowther was just 24 years old, an equities trader and volunteer firefighter. Survivors remembered a man wearing a red bandana who repeatedly went back into the South Tower to help people escape. His mom saw someone on the news sharing about the man in the red bandana, and a lot of the survivors were recounting their stories, and she reached out and said, "That's my son." The red bandana had been a gift from his grandfather. Wells died when the tower collapsed, but his courage has inspired people for 25 years now. This week, he was posthumously awarded the Presidential Medal of Freedom, and his story asks a powerful question. When someone needs help, will we move toward them?
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Christian FM. So many of the survivors of 9/11 have been inspired to do good works to their fellow human beings. You know, when you go through something like that, as we did as a nation, I think it inspired so many people to ask, is my life making a difference? My name is Brandy Lanay. I'm so glad you're here. And a former Indiana University football player, his name was Samson James, he was homeless for months when another IU graduate noticed his Indiana backpack. And that small connection became a conversation. That conversation turned into help, someone reaching out to help someone in need. And that help turned into fundraising and a fresh start for Samson. Sometimes hope begins because somebody simply notices somebody else.

0: 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I don't know about you. I'm having a hard time believing that it's been 25 years since September 11th. We all remember where we were, what we were doing when we heard the news and saw the images. And on September 11th, all those years ago, firefighter Stephen Siller had finished his shift when he heard what was happening. He returned, reached the Brooklyn Battery Tunnel, and ran through it, carrying about 60 pounds of gear toward the World Trade Center. Now, he lost his life helping others. His family turned that sacrifice into the Tunnel to Towers Foundation, which continues helping families of fallen first responders and those who have been catastrophically injured, veterans and first responders. That grief became service, and service is what keeps his legacy.
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0: Christian FM. I'm Brandy Lanay. Really glad we get to celebrate the day together. And you're up at an hour when most people are not. You're listening while the rest of the world is sleeping. And here's a reminder for you. You don't have to solve tomorrow before the sunrise. God is already there. Give him the next thing, and then the next thing, and then the next thing, until he is holding all of your worries in his hands.
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1: Christian FM. My name's Brandy Lene, and I am having a hard time believing it's been 25 years since those attacks on our nation, September 11th. And I saw this. It's a quote from one of the 9/11 survivors. His name is Stanley Pramuth. It says, "I still have the shoes I wore to work that day. The soles are melted and they're caked in ash. I keep them in a shoebox with the word deliverance written all around it. They're kind of like my ark, a reminder of God's presence and the life that I owe him."

0: And now, more great music that helps you shake off the stress. Inspiring and encouraging.
1: The story behind the song, What If I Told You? 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
2: When we were writing the song, I had arrived at the studio with one of those heavy hearts. I said to the guys, you know, what do you do when you don't feel good enough? I think we need a little encouragement on those days. And so when the chorus says, if you need a shoulder, I can be it, that's coming from God's perspective to you, because He will be the comfort when you need it.
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0: On the nights you're falling all to pieces, you can bring your lonely heart to Jesus. What if I told you that I believe it?
1: 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I think if we share the stories for the next 25 years, we won't touch all of the amazing stories that came out of September 11th, out of that tragedy. My name's Brandy Lene. I appreciate you letting me hang with you. And Brian Birdwell, he was working at the Pentagon when Flight 77 struck only feet from his office. He suffered burns over roughly 60% of his body, and he endured more than 30 operations. His recovery was long and painful, but he did survive and rebuild his life and went on to public service. Some victories don't look like a sudden miracle. Sometimes the miracle is strength for one more surgery, one more day, and
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6: 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It's called Care Portal, and locally it's being implemented by 4Kids. Joining me is Executive Director Michael Keene. And Michael, what is Care Portal all about?
7: Care Portal is simply a piece of technology that helps connect the child welfare agencies with the local faith-based community and organizations who want to help. We know that churches have a desire to help their local community, but sometimes just don't know what or where that need is. Care Portal directly lets them know how to help, who to contact so that they can help, and what's essentially needed.
6: And then that individual, family, or church could actually engage with the family in need.
7: That's exactly right. It's purposed to make meaningful connections within the community. So churches are able to respond directly to the need and directly to the family so that not only they can provide items for them to stabilize their environment, but they can invite them to church, to Bible study, to vacation Bible school, to children's ministries, so that they can continue a relationship with this family to help take them out of the crisis mode that they're in and give them a stable environment to live and thrive.
6: Give me a typical thing you might see on Care Portal where a church could step in and say, we can meet that need.
7: One of our most often requested items are beds. It's unbelievable how many children in our own area don't sleep on beds at night. And our churches, when they see that need, they jump right on it and are able to provide beds. That's a basic life necessity for children in our area. So beds are very common, cribs, car seats, baby formula, wipes and diapers for new moms. There's also the possibility of rent and utility assistance that families need as well, especially in this market.
6: So this seems like a great opportunity for a church to say, let's engage a local family who we haven't met yet. We're going to meet a physical need, maybe start a relationship, and maybe bring them closer to Christ.
7: That's absolutely right. It really is a gospel ministry tool. You know, a lot of churches are looking for local missions, but now you get local missions directly to your email inbox. You don't have to go out and look for them. They come straight to you.
6: It's called Care Portal. It's being administered through Four Kids of the Treasure Coast here locally. If someone wants to get involved or learn more about Care Portal, how can they do that?
7: My number is 772-281-6222. Or they can visit us on our website at fourkidstreasurecoast.org and click on the Help Kids tab. And on there, you'll find a drop-down menu that says Care Portal.
6: Michael Keane from Four Kids of the Treasure Coast, thank you so much.
7: Thanks, Bruce.
8: 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Inspiring and encouraging. 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

Christian FM. I'm Brandy Lene. Really glad we get to celebrate the day together, because every day may not be a good day. Some days are tragic, some days are painful, but God still does miracles, and He gives us something we can celebrate every single day. He is worth celebrating every single day. And after 9/11, families and survivors, they created organizations that still serve people today. Tuesday's Child is one of those organizations that began by caring for kids and families who were directly affected by the attacks, and grew into mentoring, counseling, resilience programs. And it's a reminder that pain doesn't have the final word. God can take the place of that hurt, and over time, make a place from which we help somebody else.

0: Christian FM. And you're with Brandy Lene. Well, I've always heard it said that the minute you show up to work, you leave your home life on the outside. You turn it off and you are just tuned in to work life. You leave everything else on the outside and you're just focused on work. But I saw this and I wanted to share it. It's ways being a mom makes you a workplace asset. Number one, your increased empathy can come in handy in the workplace. You've got next level efficiency. You can prioritize like no one's business, and your conflict resolution skills are unmatched. You have the ability to be flexible and pivot on a moment's notice. And the number one way that being a mom is a benefit in the workplace, you are cool, calm, and collected under pressure.
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0: Seems like everywhere I turn these last few days, people are asking for prayer. I see it everywhere. And that's a good thing because prayer is so powerful. And I truly believe that God hears our prayers and he listens when we pray and we come to him with our requests and our petitions. And I also think it's really powerful when we pray for each other. Mariah, what have you been praying for?
2: My mother-in-law is fighting for her life right now, and I just want to encourage her to keep fighting and encourage the family to hold on to their faith. And God performs miracles every day, and we just want to encourage her to keep fighting. We love her so much.
0: Is she having surgery right now?
2: She can't have surgery. She had a major heart attack, and they're doing the thermal cooling and warming, and she's having seizures, and it's a wait-and-see game, but we just want to encourage her to just keep fighting, and she just is loved by so many. She needs to be around for her grandbabies and her kids and her whole family.
0: Well, we are definitely praying for her. We will continue to pray for her, and now you've got countless other people who are praying for her as well. So thank you so much for sharing that, and yeah, just keep us posted. We'd love to know how she's doing.
2: Thank you so much.
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1: 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I'm Brandy Lene. 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
1: My name is Brandy Lene. 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
0: since those 9/11 attacks on our nation. And this has turned into a day where the survivors have said, let's take this evil day, this day meant for evil, and do something good. So there's going to be a lot of people volunteering around the nation, a lot of people doing acts of service and acts of kindness. But I thought this was a really cool quote from one of the survivors, Michael Hingston. He says, I may never know the answers to the questions that plagued me after 9/11. But I know if we lean on God and each other, we will be guided into a brighter future.
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0: me. Christian FM. I'm Brandy Lene. Kevin, I would love to hear. What was your bright spot this week?
1: I actually been praying for a job, and finally a job popped up. And the way this came about was that a good friend of mine told me about this job. So I pursued it. I called up the company, did a phone interview, all this without having a resume submitted to them. I just knew that God came through for me. And I wanted to share because I've been waiting for something to come up. And he delivered. I prayed. I believe in faith. Prayer answered, blessing received. You know, I have a 9-year-old son, and I need time with him. And God provided everything in this job that I needed. We just got to walk in faith. We can't walk in fear. We got to walk in faith and just, you know, step out in faith and understand that God's in control. We're conduits for him to work through, and we just got to be obedient to him and let him direct our path.

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Inspiring and encouraging.

speak with human eloquence and angelic ecstasy, but don't love, I'm nothing but the creaking of a rusty gate. If I speak God's word with power, revealing all of his mysteries and making everything as plain as day, and if I have faith to say to a mountain, jump, and it jumps, but I don't love, I'm nothing. If I give all I own to the poor, or even go to the stake to be burned as a martyr, but I don't love, I've gotten nowhere. 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
1: We're celebrating the bright spot this week. Who or what did God use to lift your spirits, make you laugh or smile? Maybe you had some fun, and it was your bright spot. I'm Brandy. Thanks for being here. And Cody, you wanted to share your bright spot this week?
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1: Oh, that sounds like a lot of fun. I'm glad you got to enjoy some special time with your grandpa. And I hope you have a great weekend. 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
2: It's so easy to ignore that nudge. We feel it. God is telling us to call someone. A friend crosses your mind you haven't spoken to in a while, and you're going to send that text, but you get distracted. I'm Brandy Lene. Really glad you're here. But this is our assignment for today. Encourage someone before the day ends. Send that text. Make the phone call. Tell your child you're proud of them. Thank the coworker. Nobody seems to notice. Tell your spouse what you appreciate about them. Proverbs 16:24 says, pleasant words are a honeycomb, sweet to the soul and healing to the bones. Your words do have weight, and you have no idea what someone has been patiently waiting for or battling this week. And God may use your voice to remind them that he sees them. And sometimes all it takes is to remind ourselves not to ignore that
3: nudge. Hey, it's Brent with a message for parents. 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Hey, it's Brent with a message for parents. 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
1: I'm Brandy Lene. Thanks so much for letting me hang out with you. And I saw this reminder, always pray to have eyes that see the best in people, a heart that forgives the worst, a mind that forgets the bad, and a soul that never loses faith in God.

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1: It's not always easy to hear the truth, but we need it. Sometimes it's a wake-up call. I'm Brandy Lene. Glad we get to hang out together. And someone was sharing the brutal advice that changed life, and she wished she had been told these things sooner in life, like stop expecting people to think like you. Walk away the first time you feel disrespected. Don't argue with people who just enjoy chaos. Most problems will shrink once you stop reacting fast and with fear. You ruin your peace by explaining too much. And I love this. Your habits are more honest than your intentions.
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0: 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There is a lot going on in this world that could have us down, depressed, sad, but I would love for you to share what has made you smile recently. Will, you wanted to share?
1: This week, honestly, hasn't really been that great. Honestly, would be getting on right now on this radio station. You guys have been just such a blessing in our lives. And whenever we turn it on and get in the car, no matter what's happening, it's just such a blessing because the right song always comes on. And it's just amazing to have you guys with us.
2: That was so sweet of you to say that. We appreciate you listening. Now, have any big plans for the weekend or just going to relax?
1: I think we're just going to relax. My sister and I have work tomorrow. It's an early morning and today was a little stressful. So prayers for just patience and understanding would be great.

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1: We know that prayer is powerful, but sometimes we're still so blown away when God steps in and answers prayer in a powerful way. Jeanette, I would love for you to share how God answered your prayers.
2: So my son was diagnosed with kidney disease in 2011, and I took him to specialists saying that there was nothing they can do but monitor his kidneys. And I never gave up. I always kept him in prayers. I would send prayer. I would put him in prayers in different churches, knowing that God was going to do his power and heal my son. And in 2015, with so many, you know, specialists that he was going to, they couldn't find any more of the cysts that were growing in his kidneys. And I know it was the power of God that did that with prayer and faith. And he healed my son because doctors were surprised. They had no words for me when they saw that he had no cyst on both of the kidneys. God is good. It's just by believing in him and having that faith that anything is possible with him.
3: 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Inspiring and encouraging. Christian FM.

0: more of the music that adds a little extra brightness right here. Inspiring, and encouraging. The story behind the song, How Good God Is. Here's Brandon Lake.
1: When we wrote this song, I got together like any other day with some of my friends, and I had just been singing that. You know, I never would have ever known how good God is. So we just started to unpack it. What are those things in life? Let's really talk about the honest ones. God, thank you for the fires that forged me with faith. Thank you for even the anger that it forced me to pray. And so I hope as you hear this song, you can look at those circumstances in your life and that it pushes you towards God.

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1: My name is Brandy Lene. Thanks for letting me celebrate the day with you. And I just wanted to say a quick prayer. Father, we thank you for bringing us through another week. Thank you for the prayers you answered and even the ones we're still waiting on. Thank you for protecting us from things we saw and the things we never knew about. As we head into the weekend, just quiet our minds, restore tired bodies, bring peace into our homes. Help us forgive where we need to forgive and reconnect and let go of the things we need to let go of. And where we've become distant, help us in that reconnection. And above everything else, help us to recognize your presence in ordinary moments. In Jesus' name we pray. Amen.
2: So it's easy to put your marriage on autopilot. 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I've heard so many great things, genuinely, about Family Life's Weekend to Remember. 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
1: My name is Brandy Lene.
0: I just wanted to share this as something to focus on and just a reminder. If you are feeling like, hey, God, where are you in my life? 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God has not lost you. You matter. Your hopes and dreams matter. Your fears are neither mocked nor preyed upon by your Maker. He is not mean. He is not spiteful. He's merciful and he loves you. Yes, you have an enemy, but he is no match for your advocate.

0: Christian FM. I'm Brandy. Life is full of challenges, but at the end of the day, we just want to be happy. And I saw this Action for Happiness calendar. You can follow along. Every day, there's a different tip, something to focus on to make life a little bit happier. On the first day, it said, find three things to look forward to this year. Second day, make time today to do something kind for yourself. Third day, do a kind act for someone else to help brighten their day. The fourth day, write a list of things you feel grateful for and why. On the fifth day, the action was look for the good in others and notice their strengths. And the action step for today, take 5 minutes to sit still and just
1: you know what's
0: breathe.
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1: I'm Brandy Lene. So glad we get to celebrate the day together. And you know what? Before you start looking back at the week and replaying everything that went wrong, let's just acknowledge the good stuff. We made it. Maybe you didn't handle every moment perfectly. Maybe the week took a turn you never expected, but God's grace met you on Monday, carried you through Wednesday, and here we are kicking off the weekend together. And I love that Psalm 118:24 reminds us, this is the day that the Lord has made. Let's rejoice and be glad in it. Don't wait for the perfect day to celebrate. Let's look around and find one thing that God gave you today, and let's celebrate that.

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1: I always like to take a look back at the week and celebrate the bright spot, the thing or person God used to lift our spirits or just remind us that He's good and He's with us no matter what. It's the Friday Bright Spot. I'm Brandy, really glad we're celebrating the day together. But if you think back over the last 5 days, just think of that one moment that made you smile. Maybe someone checked on you. Maybe your kid said something really hilarious, or maybe the bill got paid and you weren't sure how that was going to happen. Or maybe you simply had enough strength to keep going. I think sometimes we spend so much time remembering the hard moments that we forget the good ones. They barely get noticed. But today, let's not let that happen. Let's not let our blessings slip by unnoticed. Name it, thank God for it, and carry that gratitude into the weekend with
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3: 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Shannon Maitland is the executive director. Tell us about your clientele. What are the types of people in our community that you help learn to read?
4: 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So historically, when our organization was founded 52 years ago, we were serving people who were from here, who had barriers to education and didn't learn how to read or write as much as they wanted to. Over the years, we've had an influx of people from other countries moving here and wanting to learn English. So we help both groups of people and everybody in between, and provide free one-on-one tutoring, as well as group classes, conversation clubs. We help people study for the GED or career exams. We also help people study for their U.S. citizenship so they can pass that exam.
3: Do you have like a classroom somewhere, or do you meet with a tutor at a neutral location? How does that work?
4: All of our tutoring happens in public places. We have a beautiful partnership with the library, which we've had for many years, and they let us use space, so we get to use their meeting rooms and their study rooms. We also have group classes with our partners, so we have one at United Against Poverty, we have one at United Way, we have one coming up at Gifford Youth Achievement Center, and Laura Writing Jackson Foundation. We're always looking for space. Because we have so many students, we have a waiting list of about 80 people right now. So we're always looking for partners and public spaces.
3: I'm not a professional educator. I haven't been trained in this sort of thing. Can someone like me learn how to help someone learn how to read?
4: Yes, we would love to have you or anyone like you who is interested in helping people learn how to read and improve their communication skills. So we provide ongoing support. We do a new tutor training, which is typically the third Thursday of the month at the main library in Vero Beach, and we provide you with training and the basics there, and then we have ongoing support. We have professional development sessions almost every month to talk about topics and tips and resources and tools, and then we also have a tutor training team who mentors and talks with tutors to answer questions or give ideas, as well as an education coordinator on the staff.
3: If someone's interested in pursuing this as a tutor, what do they need to do?
4: Calling our office, that's area code 772-778-2223. You're also welcome to look at our website, literacyservicesirc.org. You can sign up there.
3: Shannon Maitland from Indian River Literacy Services, the executive director. Thanks so much for taking some time out for us today.
4: Thank you so much for having me today, Bruce.
5: 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Inspiring and encouraging. 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

0: perfectly. Christian FM. So I was just sharing how I like to take a look back at the week and celebrate the bright spot, someone or something that really made us laugh or smile or lift our spirits. I'm Brandy. I'm so glad you're here. And I love this bright spot. Oklahoma City firefighters responded when a man became ill. He was mowing his lawn and had to be transported for medical care. But after the emergency response, they noticed something. His lawn was only half done. So the firefighters grabbed the mower and finished his yard for him. You know, sometimes serving someone doesn't require a grand plan. It just requires noticing that thing that's unfinished and asking, how can I help? So maybe we can just be mindful today to notice others around us and ask, how can I show a little
1: kindness
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1: today? So what do 1.5 million married couples know that maybe you don't? 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
1: Hey there, my name is Brant, and producer Sherry's here. And if you're going through something particularly tough right now, I heard something today, and I thought it was so good. It's a very brief sentence, but it's really made me think about things differently. I want to bounce it off you coming up.

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1: If you're suffering right now from something, I wanted to share something with you. It's from someone I think is one of the most brilliant, insightful people when it comes to suffering. Her name is Johnny Erickson Tada. If you don't know her story, you should look it up sometime. She has had decades to think and pray and experience and suffer and experience some more and think. So every time she says something or writes something about suffering, she knows what she's talking about. After an accident, she became a quadriplegic when she was like 17. But she said something, it has stuck with me. Sometimes God, she said, sometimes God allows what he hates to accomplish what he loves.
2: Wow.
1: Sometimes God allows what he hates to accomplish what he loves. Maybe you're going through stuff, you're like, how could this happen? And I get it. But Johnny, after decades of looking through this, is like, but I see how he uses this to accomplish things that are wonderful.
3: Good morning. Checking the forecast. A few showers today with highs in the mid to upper 80s. Rain chances pick up a bit for the weekend with highs again in the mid to upper 80s. 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
1: Look, I know there's a lot going on in political news. I don't mean to just add stuff, but...
0: but you are, aren't you?
1: Right.
0: Yeah.
1: I got my own campaign going, which is having a hard time.
0: Hanson for Senate 2042.
1: Yes. Trying to get a head start on stuff. I got to apologize because I recently was all excited. I announced that we were probably going to get a lamination machine for the headquarters.
0: Well, you were looking for funding for it. Yes. Uh-huh.
1: I don't want to do that anymore. We're not going to do it.
0: Why? Why did you decide against it?
1: I don't know. I got excited about it. Right. And I stepped back and I'm like, we don't have the $150.
0: Well, you don't have the $150 and you have nothing to laminate. That was my point, is that
1: right.
0: You probably need...
1: Look,
0: okay.
1: That's what I'm saying. We got too excited about it. You're right.
0: Well, you got too excited.
1: I did. I mean my campaign.
0: Yes, sure, yes.
1: Okay,
0: everyone at HQ.
1: We're not sure what got into us.

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2: I'm about to say one of the most important things I've ever said on the radio, maybe the most important. I'm not kidding. I'm not exaggerating. I want to encourage you with everything that I have as you're listening to this, make an explicit decision to become a student of Jesus. And you might think, well, maybe I've done that before. Okay, that's fine. But make an explicit decision. Actually say, I want to be your apprentice. I want to learn from you. You decide to follow him. There needs to be that decision so that you can know, I said that. Like, I want to be his apprentice and learn from him. The reason this is so important, this is everything. It'll be so life-giving in your own life and then for generations, honestly.
3: Taking a look at the forecast, a few showers with highs in the mid to upper 80s. For the weekend, the shower chances will increase. 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

0: This is what Feel Better Music sounds like. Inspiring and encouraging. The story behind the song, Revival. Here's Jeremy Camp.
1: I was actually scrolling through Instagram and I saw all these people saying Revival is happening now. There's sold out stadiums everywhere. And although I know that could happen from that, but really Revival is, it starts with us. It starts with our heart saying, God, I want to walk in purity. I want to walk in holiness and truly stepping out in that. So my encouragement, not that you can't have big crowds, and big crowds don't actually always equal revival. It begins with our heart. So check your heart and say, God, what do you want to do with me so I can walk in the fullness of who you are?

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1: People come up to me all the time on the streets when I'm hanging out.
0: You hang out in the streets?
1: Yeah, with the guys, fellas. Fixing cars and motorcycles and other motorized.
0: It's not really common. Men of your age don't really end up on the streets hanging out.
1: We're out there fixing some jet skis and stuff. And then,
0: got it. Now I understand.
1: They asked me, Brandy, do you know of any really boring video games that are coming out? And yes, I do.
0: Yeah.
1: It's coming out for PC and Mac. It's a flight simulator, okay? So I'm not making this up.
0: Okay.
1: I have to tell the guys, I'm not making this up. This is a true story. It's called Airplane Mode. And this game, instead of like you're the pilot, you're a passenger.
0: Okay.
1: It's a 6-hour flight. And it takes 6 hours to complete. And you are in an economy class seat. And you have to put up with screaming babies. And your Wi-Fi would keep dropping.
0: And how do you accumulate points? What is
1: You'll find distractions like an in-flight magazine. They'll have that you can click on where you can play Sudoku or crossword puzzles. And you have to watch a safety video.
0: That's awful.
1: Yeah, so that's really bad. Anyway, I was just telling the guys that. That's really bad. We don't really want this game, you guys.
2: Checking the forecast, just a few showers today. Highs in the mid to upper 80s. Rain chances pick up a bit for the weekend. Highs again in the mid to upper 80s. 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

0: Hi, this is Allison from Macaroni Kid, here with 5 picks for family-friendly things to do this weekend. 1. Head to Olive Branch Outdoor Market in Jensen Beach on Friday from 4 to 7:30 p.m. for an evening filled with local vendors, fairy hair, pony rides, live music, and more. 2. 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For 2 to 5-year-olds, Little Wonders is at 10 and 11:30 a.m. For 10 to 15-year-olds, Owls Outdoor Wild Living Skills is at 1 p.m. There is also a Family Paddle Pro class at 1:30 p.m. These are all paid programs that require registration. You can find more information on ELC's website. 3. On Saturday evening, Fellowship of Christian Athletes is hosting a Court Kings exhibition basketball game at Sebastian River High School. 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
1: Hey there, my name is Brant. So glad you're here, by the way. Producer Sherry joins us as well, and we were just talking about suffering. If you're going through something, I read something this morning that I needed to read, and maybe you might need to hear, like it'll be helpful. Help me. We'll talk about it coming up.

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1: Oh, this is so good. I like this. We were just talking about Johnny Erickson Tata. She's been through a lot of suffering in life. And she said something. It was like a nice little pep talk for me when I saw this morning. Mm-hmm. God's children are never victims. Everything that touches their lives, he permits. The irony is, you can't imagine a more victimized person than Jesus. Yet when he died, he didn't say, "I am finished." He said, "It is finished." He didn't play the victim, and thus he emerged the victor. Forget the self-pity. Victory is ours in Christ. His grace is sufficient. Know this truth, and it will set you free. That's her quote. I needed to hear that. I don't know about you, but I am given every now and then to the self-pity thing instead of the gratitude thing. And it's not a good place to be. He didn't say, "I'm finished." He said, "It is finished." I'm looking forward to that, too.
2: Good morning. Checking the forecast. A few showers today with highs in the mid to upper 80s. Rain chances pick up a bit for the weekend with highs again in the mid to upper 80s. 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
1: Check it out. We have breaking animal news here. And if you're new to the show, you know that you should know that I cover the animal beat.
0: Yeah.
1: Primarily because it's a big, like, gaping.
0: A lot of people probably didn't even know there was an animal.
1: Yeah, they don't care about animals, though. Yeah. I do.
0: Okay.
1: Animals are doing stuff. This emu broke loose from a petting zoo in Rockland County, New York.
0: Okay.
1: And the police tracked him down quickly using a drone.
0: All right. You seem upset or agitated.
1: Yeah, because emus escape a lot.
0: Yes, okay, we've had a lot of emu news here on the show.
1: I think it's fun. I like it. I think I like the madcap misadventure. I think you should have to chase them on foot. I don't think drones.
0: That's unfair. Like,
1: they're flightless. For us to just go, oh, we're going to track you down. Like, we're missing
0: out. Why should we be able to fly when they can't?
1: It's not going to be fun anymore. It's not. And now he's back in his petting zoo. Maybe he doesn't want that.

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2: So a question for you, honest question. Do you want to be the kind of person that when you get cursed, you return that curse with blessing? Do you want to be that kind of person? Somebody pushes you, so to speak, and you don't push back. You actually are concerned for this person. That's your response. Do you want that? I think some people like scared of it. Like, well, then what happened? What happens to me? What happens to my personality? Is it gone? Like, what is that? Like, that's who I am. I would encourage you to try it anyway. That's going to mean asking God for that. That's going to mean practicing praying for your enemies, blessing people who curse you. It's going to mean practicing and getting better at it. But after a while, it'll become like a natural response. But it's not going to make you less you. It's going to give us a you that we actually really need. We really need that you.
3: Taking a look at the forecast, a few showers with highs in the mid to upper 80s. For the weekend, the shower chances will increase. 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
1: I don't know if you saw this, but Aldi is coming out with new pumpkin spice cheeses.
0: Oh.
1: Yeah.
0: In addition to the regular taste of Swiss pumpkin spice?
1: You don't cheese.
0: Know. Cheese. Yeah. So it'd be Swiss cheese with a pumpkin spice.
1: I don't know.
0: Yeah, it's gross. All right.
1: I want to reframe this whole pumpkin spice thing because it's gotten away from us.
0: Okay.
1: I feel like we need to think of it the same way like people debate AI.
0: Okay.
1: Like we have to have guardrails and we have to be thinking about the frontier. Like we can't just keep moving on. There has to be regulation at some point.
0: You feel like there's an existential threat with the pumpkin spice.
1: I didn't, but now I'm starting to think
0: It's akin to AI.
1: When Aldi jumps in with the pumpkin spice cheese. Okay.
0: Okay. All right. That's a reframing.
1: Right. Okay.
2: Checking the forecast, just a few showers today. Highs in the mid to upper 80s. Rain chances pick up a bit for the weekend. Highs again in the mid to upper 80s. 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
1: Hey, what's up? My name is Brent. If you do get nervous, or a lot of people do, when it comes to like public presentation or speaking in front of people or something, totally get it. I got a tip for you. I think it'll work. We'll talk about it coming up.

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2: Got a text from my friend Chris, and he is a dear friend. He's a great doctor. He's not a public speaker. Mm-hmm. He was asked, he's like, oh boy, they just asked me to speak at this big conference thing. And like, he's like, well, for you, it's probably easy, Brad. That's what you do. Stuff like, you know what makes it easier? I was just telling him, like, again, just think about being a blessing to people. Mm. That's it. Whether that's your job, maybe you're a teacher, maybe you're a lecturer, you occasionally have to speak to somebody. Just think about the people in front of you. Like, how can I be a blessing? It takes some of the pressure off about your own image management.
3: Yeah.
2: If they're not impressed with me, okay. But I'm not as nervous when I'm thinking about you. I get more nervous when I'm thinking about me. That includes right now while I'm talking on the air. I really want this to mean something to you. Like, that'd be helpful. If you're feeling that, think about how can I add value to these precious people that God has put in front of me.
4: Good morning. Checking the forecast. A few showers today with highs in the mid to upper 80s. Rain chances pick up a bit for the weekend with highs again in the mid to upper 80s. 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
1: Got a hot take here. Yep.
2: Oh, do we?
1: Yep. I got a hot take coming off the top rope here.
2: How exciting.
1: About pet names.
2: Okay.
1: They did this survey and found that the majority of pet owners say, my pet has a very unique name.
2: Okay.
1: That's not true. That's my hot take. That's not true.
2: That most pet names are not that unique.
1: No, but everybody thinks they are. Like, oh, we named our dog Cooper. Right. I got bad news for you.
2: There's every a bunch dog, of Coopers out here.
1: It's either Bailey or Cooper or Max, right?
2: Yeah.
1: Or we have, in our neighborhood, we have four Olivers.
2: Oh, really?
1: Yeah.
2: Okay.
1: Well, one's Ollie.
2: I had a cousin who named their dog D.O.G.
1: Okay. That's all right.
2: That's okay. There you go. How about that?
1: Cozy is our dog.
2: Yes.
1: I don't think it's that unusual.
2: Okay.
1: There's a few Cozies out there. My brother, though, with the cat, Chairman Meow.
2: Oh, I forgot about Chairman Meow.
1: And they just called him Chairman.
2: Yes. That flies in the face of your hot takes.
1: Well, that was awesome. Make no mistake.

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1: Some great news for you. A lot of us deep down, I think, can struggle with thinking that we don't really change that much. Like, well, you know, I'm a sinner and God loves me anyway, and that settles it, and I'll always be this way. It's like, no, we can actually grow up. Mm. It's wonderful too, because it makes life better. I'm not chiding you or me. It's just like, but it's true. Like, he can change our character. And it's based on, honestly, a lot of it's just what we're paying attention to. Mm-hmm. We're all being spiritually formed, all of us. But the question is, by whom? By what? We pay attention to him. I think it's great to be tuned into this radio station, honestly, because you're turning your attention back to the good things in the kingdom. That is so important.
2: Taking a look at the forecast, a few showers with highs in the mid to upper 80s. For the weekend, the shower chances will increase. 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
4: I'm one of those shock jocks that everybody talks about. 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
4: 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Okay. 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

0: best. One great uplifting song can change your whole day. Inspiring and encouraging. The story behind the song, Faith, Hope, Love. Here's Darren from We Are Messengers.
1: I've done a lot of things in my life that have brought acclaim or honor or glory to me and my talents and my abilities. But I know this, and the scriptures remind me, that the only things that really matter and that will only remain when all is said and done are faith, hope, and love. So friends, whatever we do today, let it be informed by those three things, by faith, hope, love. Those things matter, they last, they're permanent, and through Jesus, they change the world.
2: Still trying

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1: This is interesting. So it says here that everybody's buying a guitar these days.
2: Oh.
1: It's like the thing.
2: Okay.
1: Spike in sales. Fender guitars said we are having a record year. Never would have predicted it.
2: Okay.
1: No word, but I know it's true. People are buying accordions too. I know it.
2: We don't know that. But the other people, and I mean no offense to you as an accordion quote unquote player, but people may not want to hear that. Even if you want to learn it, other people probably may not.
1: Okay, well, I'm going to talk about what I heard, which is you say quote unquote player, because you think you slid that in and I didn't hear it, but I totally heard it.
3: Checking the forecast, just a few showers today, highs in the mid to upper 80s. Rain chances pick up a bit for the weekend. Highs again in the mid to upper 80s. 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
2: Kids today wouldn't understand this. I saw a question about burning CDs. 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Why did you burn them? 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
1: Hey there, my name is Brant. I said something earlier in the show, and rarely do we do something like this, but I want to repeat it or say it a little bit differently, but again, because I think it's one of the most important things we could ever say, ever. And I'm sorry I don't say it enough, maybe, but we'll talk about that coming up. Producer Sherry's here, too. We're so glad you're listening.

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1: So earlier in the show, we said something, and I prefaced it with, this may be the most important thing I've ever said on the radio, and I mean it. So I thought I'd say it again. It was worth once. We could do it twice. Decide to make, explicitly decide, to follow Jesus, to be his apprentice, to be his student, to learn his ways. You have to have a point, I think, where you actually decide it. So go ahead, even if it means shutting off the radio for a minute, but tell him you want to be his student and learn his ways. The fruit that will come from this will bless people for generations. Not exaggerating, but we're supposed to be his followers. And learning his way will make your life better. And then again, the lives of everybody around you, but just got, like, pinpointing, like, I decided I am going to be his apprentice.
2: Good morning. Checking the forecast. A few showers today with highs in the mid to upper 80s. Rain chances pick up a bit for the weekend with highs again in the mid to upper 80s. 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
1: I have some good news for you. If you've ever thought, you know, those Little Debbie oatmeal cream sandwiches.
2: Mm-hmm. Oh, my brother, that is his favorite thing in the world. Yeah.
1: It's so good. Like, I'm not even a big sweets guy, you know, but those are so good. So it's kind of the dream.
2: Okay.
1: That they would make smaller versions of that, and then you could just pour them into a bowl
2: morning
1: and make it cereal. Well, guess what Kellogg's is coming out with?
2: They're doing that?
1: Little Debbie's Oatmeal Cream Pie Cereal. Goodness. And is it healthy? No. No. But some things have to be done.
2: They do.

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1: It is really frustrating, but it's true. Sometimes we'll find out that somebody who had seemed like they had some great spiritual gifts turn out to be kind of a fraud. Mm. Why would God allow that to happen? And I actually think there's an answer for that. I even think about my dad being a minister his whole adult life and the fraudulent life, double life that he was living the whole time. He passed away several months ago, but I'm sure there are people, I know there are people that he said something at just the right time and it changed their lives. Why would God do that? And I think the answer is because God likes to bless people. Mm. Right? He wants to. And the gift, if somebody has a great gift for something, well, that's from God. That's not them.
0: Right.
1: And he's doing it because he'll do it to bless people. I mean, he's that good, honestly.
2: Taking a look at the forecast, a few showers with highs in the mid to upper 80s. For the weekend, the shower chances will increase. 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

0: leaving. On the night you're falling all to pieces, you can bring your lonely heart to Jesus. 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
2: It's a very busy information world that we live in, so you have to cut through. So here I am cutting through.
3: Okay.
2: Thanks for being here while I cut through.
3: I don't know if anyone's... Okay.
2: By being shocking. Check this out. Okay, so I'm a shock jock. I'm rated G, but it's still shocking. It's very interesting. That's how you cut through. Okay.
3: Yeah.
2: Okay, this involves you participating in a little thing, okay?
3: So, well, that's shocking.
2: Come on.
3: Okay, right. Go ahead, Rich.
2: Spell most out loud. Spell the word most out loud.
3: M-O-S-T.
2: Okay, now spell ghost out loud.
3: G-H-O-S-T.
2: Now spell roast out loud.
3: R-O-A-S-T.
2: And question, what do you put in a toaster?
3: Toast?
2: No, see, that's what's shocking. You don't put toast in a toaster.
1: But
3: what?
2: You put bread in a toaster.
3: Oh my goodness.
2: But 9 out of 10 people, you guys, will fall for that.
3: And oh my goodness.
2: It's kind of shocking. I know. It's not.
3: You are telling someone to do that on their Zoom call or something?
2: Yeah. Yeah. It's a really great application for this. Do it on your Zoom call or something. And then you too can enjoy.
3: That's terrible.
2: The warm feelings that come when someone feels like they just.
3: I feel warmly. Right now, I feel warmly.
2: Nothing worse than a trick question. And that makes people hate you.
3: That's right.
2: Thanks.
3: Gotcha.
2: Thanks, bro. Thanks a lot.
4: Checking the forecast, just a few showers today. Highs in the mid to upper 80s. Rain chances pick up a bit for the weekend. Highs again in the mid to upper 80s. 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
1: 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The verdict was already settled before we even woke up, even before we were born.

0: 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I spent 20 minutes hunting for reading glasses that were resting on top of my own head. And we kind of do that with God, too. We tear the house apart looking for peace. And he's right there all along, just, you know, keeping our lungs working.
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Listen, the Bible never tells you to look inside your own heart for confidence. Jeremiah warned us about this in the Bible. 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

0: Christian FM. Hey, my name is Doug, and I caught myself going to do a simple task. I couldn't tell you what it was now, just something real basic. And then I just kind of like got stopped and distracted because I was all of a sudden thinking about some unfinished tasks I had to do, a bill that I had to pay. Like it popped out of nowhere and just got my attention. Sometimes that's the toughest thing about navigating life that we overlook. It isn't the giant tragedies. Those are bad enough. It's the relentless drip of ordinary stuff that just needs to be done. So if it's getting a little much to you, please know God is so patient, way more with you than you are with yourself.
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1: Today's weather, gusty winds and a 50% chance of showers and storms. A high of 87. 40% chance of rain tonight. Low 75. And tomorrow, more showers and storms are likely through the day. And we'll see a high of 87. 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
1: You're Christian FM. I'm a grandpa, and my grandkids were all over. It's always a joy when they are at the house running around. And one of them was getting in a little rowdy and caused a little problem, just nothing major. And instead of when this, I don't even want to name the gender here, just this grandchild of mine had a little boo-boo because of the misbehavior, this child looked straight at my face to see if I was going to get mad. You know, I think that's kind of like my default reflex with God more often than not. We hide the wounds and we hide the damage from stuff we have done to ourselves because we expect an angry lecture instead of open arms.
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1: Here's something Jesus did not say. He did not say, clean yourself up and I just might consider dropping by. He invited himself over Zacchaeus the tax collector's house while the guy's tax ledger was still full of stolen money. There's a lesson there.

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Inspiring and encouraging.

0: The story behind the song, What If I Told You? Here's Luke from For King and Country.
1: When we were writing a song, I had arrived at the studio with one of those heavy hearts. I said to the guys, you know, what do you do when you don't feel good enough? I think we need a little encouragement on those days. And so when the chorus says, if you need a shoulder, I can be it, that's coming from God's perspective to you, because He will be the comfort when you need it. I'm sorry.

0: On the night you're falling all to pieces, you can bring your lonely heart to Jesus. What if I told you that I believe it?
1: You're Christian FM. There are times when you just need to admit you've got limits. And for some of us, that's hard to do. It can be all the stuff adding up, things that are needed at home, somebody who needs your care, demands and deadlines at work, or maybe you're looking for work. There's lots of things that add up. And then little things like the phone and its constant notifications. Maybe that anxiety is just kind of always there, and that sense of dread when the next thing drops. You may not have the energy to give it all. You've got those limits. I'm not sure how well you'll understand that, or even the people around you will accept that, but I can tell you this much, God for sure does.
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1: I think we're taught a lesson in our culture and certainly in religion that what you've got to do is in some manner or fashion climb a ladder to reach a higher power. Discipline and sweat, giving stuff up, doing more things, making more sacrifices of your own. Jesus came along and gave us a story where God looked at the ladder, saw we not only couldn't climb it, we couldn't climb one rung, and he came down into the dirt and carried us out.
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1: Christian FM. I'm Jeff. That right there is Danielle. Okay, I found a solution for managers, bosses to make their employees super dupe happy.
2: Oh, I have some ideas also.
1: Okay. So my first idea is anytime you have a meeting, always have donuts and candy waiting for them. Because even
2: this
1: if
2: is the way.
1: Yeah, even if like it's kind of a boring topic or they just don't want to be there, they want to be there for the donuts mm-hmm. and candy. I mean, trust me, we all do.
2: It's so true.
1: Right? Okay. So solution, what, you have one?
2: Yeah, I think people knock the pizza parties. It's like, oh, my boss gave me a pizza party. What if there was a pizza party and you bit into a slice of pizza? Boom, bonus check.
1: What, there's a bonus check in the slice of pizza?
2: I mean, maybe I haven't thought it through.
1: I think you're going to
2: It feels like a good hybrid. Yeah. I just thought it was, all right.
1: Maybe just an envelope underneath.

0: 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Thanks for listening. We're Jeff and Danielle.
1: Guys, don't fall into the trap. If your wife asks you for an opinion on anything, take a moment before you answer. You know, there's the old standby, which is, do I look okay in this dress or these pants? And then you're like, well, no. Never start out with a well, right?
0: See, I'm the opposite.
1: Oh, what?
0: I want an honest opinion. Like, you better tell me I don't look good before I go out into the world and someone else is like,
1: Okay. You know? Well, I think there's ways.
0: You're supposed to be team your house.
1: Yeah, you know? But I think there's ways to tell you don't look good without, like, telling you don't look good.
0: You don't have to be mean. Like, no. I don't know.
1: No meanness. I'm just saying, you gotta be really careful. Like, my wife had asked me the other day, because we were thinking about redoing a bathroom. She's like, oh, what do you think about this color? Well, when I looked at the color instantly, wait, hold on. Let me look at the time. Yeah, she's not listening right now. Okay. So I looked at the color. I'm like, ew, are you kidding me? Why? Ew. No. So I looked at it and I said, huh, well, that's interesting. And then just left it at that. Mm-hmm. And she's like, oh, you don't like it? And I'm like, well, it's not the color I thought it would be. See how that goes?
0: Wow.
1: Like, you just kind of structuring it out to let them have a second thought, you know, and then maybe they'll be like, oh, maybe this
0: isn't
1: a good
0: color. That's so kind. In my house, it's like, I don't like that. Look, I don't like you. That's too bad. And then I start painting. Anyway, I think that's how it goes at my house.
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1: 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We're Jeff and Danielle, and it's time for
2: Would You Rather.
3: All right, I've got this one. You ready?
1: Mm-hmm.
3: All right. Would you rather have to wear a slightly damp sock for a year,
1: ugh,
3: or never be able to find a matching lid for any container ever again?
1: Matching lids!
3: Wait,
1: matching
3: whoa. The sock's only for a year. It's a damp, one damp sock.
1: I'm already in the I lost the lid zone, you know?
3: Oh, you're already in it.
1: Yeah, so I'm not going to volunteer for a wet sock. You know how uncomfortable a wet sock is?
3: Yeah, but think about it. If
1: it's
3: warm,
1: the worst.
3: It might be kind of nice. Little bit of squish when you walk.
1: It wouldn't be warm. When would it be warm?
3: Because it's on your foot. What are you, cold-blooded?
1: Oh, maybe. I guess. I didn't. Wow, maybe I am.

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1: We are Jeff and Danielle. It's a really great reminder to just choose to chase Jesus more than you chase the things of the world.
0: Oh, that's good.
1: Right?
0: Yeah.
1: And you know, you'd be surprised to see like kind of where he takes you in all of that, and what he provides for you and all kinds of stuff. So, you know, if you go to reach for your phone for the 800th time for the day, you know, like maybe don't, you know,
0: unless it's for a devotional.
1: Oh, right. Devotional, a Bible app or something. But yeah, I would say like if there's any way that you can cut out some of the things you normally do that you don't have to do,
0: right,
1: and you replace those with Jesus, that's a good way to chase him.
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0: Christian FM. I'm Jeff, that right there is Danielle, and I do have a loved one, my sister actually, that is not a believer. And I've been trying little by little to kind of nudge her into it, and it's been very difficult. And the last thing I told her is basically what I keep thinking about with Jonah and the whale, right? He tried running. God came after him and still put him on the track that he wanted.
1: One of the most interesting, I guess, characteristics of God is this exact example, right? Where he will constantly chase you and give you opportunities, but he doesn't force you to do anything you don't want to do.
0: Right.
1: And that's, I mean, to be the God of all heaven.

0: heaven and earth, and to be able to just say, okay, we're going to go in this direction, mm-hmm. you know, but he allows us to make that decision. And so,
1: and that's the beauty of God. He loves us that much that he doesn't force us into it. He could easily mm-hmm. do it, right? But he doesn't. Right. He just leaves the door open and says, I'm waiting for you to step in.
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0: Christian FM. I'm Jeff. That right there is Danielle. I try to be helpful around the house as much as I can be.
1: Mm-hmm.
0: Occasionally, you know, the dishwasher's open and I'm like, okay, so I'm going to put some dishes in there. And then as I'm doing that, for whatever reason, I think my wife thinks I'm doing it wrong. She'll swing by and look and she'll just shake her head like, no, kind of like, no, that's not it.
1: So you're not helping?
0: And I guess not, because I look at it and I'm like, what? And she's like, you can't put stuff in there like that.
1: So
0: I'm
1: you're
0: like,
1: helping, why? But it's not quality help.
0: Yeah. Well, yeah. And I'm like, yeah, but I'm putting stuff in here. It's a dishwasher. It's going to spray everything in this box right here. How does it matter what way it's in there?
1: Same argument at my house.
0: Nuh-uh.
1: Yeah, like there has to be arranged a different way. I was like, but why?
0: Yeah,
1: why? It's in a tiny box that's all going to get steamed. Yeah. I don't
0: understand it. She's like, no, if you put it like this, it's going to do it better. And I'm like, but it's a dishwasher. It's like, I still don't get it.
1: I don't get it.
0: I love you, dear, anyway.

0: The story behind the song, How Good God Is. Here's Brandon Lake.
1: When we wrote this song, I got together like any other day with some of my friends, and I had just been singing that. You know, I never would have ever known how good God is. So we just started to unpack it. What are those things in life? Let's really talk about the honest ones. God, thank you for the fires that forged me with faith. Thank you for even the anger that it forced me to pray. And so I hope as you hear this song, you can look at those circumstances in your life and that it pushes you towards God.

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1: Thanks for listening. We're Jeff and Danielle.
0: Are you ready to pick your household superpower?
1: Oh, all right.
0: Yeah. You only get one household superpower, though. So whatever you want it to be, like maybe every time you open the refrigerator, exactly what you need is in there. Or like every time.
1: I want that one.
0: Wait, now hold on.
1: I want that one.
0: Or every time there's a stain, it disappears just by you looking at it.
1: No, team fridge.
0: How about every electronic device in your house works perfectly the first time? That includes your computer, by the way.
1: No, definitely the fridge.
0: Are you going for the fridge one?
1: 1,000%.
0: Out of all the stuff in your home?
1: How much disappointment have you had in your lifetime when you go to the fridge and you're like, oh, somebody ate something, or you forgot it at the store.
0: Somebody ate something. Yeah, or you're out of the fridge.
1: Yeah, never a problem again. Just joy forever.
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0: Christian FM. We are Jeff and Danielle. One of the most interesting things about being a Christian is loving one another. And I say that because one of the hardest parts of being a Christian sometimes is knowing that you may be hated, but you can't hate them.
1: Right.
0: Right.
1: Yeah.
0: It's like
1: tough.
0: One of the hallmarks of spiritual warfare, right? That no matter what good intentions that you may have, mm-hmm. it will cause people to hate you, even if you've not done anything,
1: right.
0: anything
1: yeah.
0: wrong,
1: Very
0: right?
1: True.
0: But you can't hate them.
1: Mm-hmm.
0: And it's just I always feel like they throw a stone at you, right? And the enemy's always right there being like, you know what? You know this information, you could hit them right back.
1: Yeah, here's a pile of stones.
0: Yeah, but right. not doing that, you know, attempting to not do it is really where, you know, you need to be.
1: 100%.
0: I'm not saying take abuse or take, you know, attacks of any
1: right,
0: kind, but, you know, in just your general day-to-day, it's like, oh, okay. And mm-hmm. I think the enemy does that because when we love other people,
1: mm-hmm.
0: it makes us more Christ-like. And
1: 100%.
0: If he can stop us from loving other people, he's for any separation possible between us and the Father, right? So just don't give him that.

0: On the night you fall in all the pieces, you can bring your lonely heart to Jesus. What if I told you that I believe it?
1: Christian FM.
2: I'm Jeff, that right there is Danielle. Imagine the world without any love. At times, I think it almost feels that way, right? When you look at all the turmoil and all the craziness going on and the fighting and some of the crazy stuff you see on the internet, you're like, where is all the love? And the thing is love has always been there. It's just a matter of people opening the door to it. Opening the door to loving your neighbor, opening the door to loving your environment and not being against things. You know, the more that you are against things, the more that you think, well, I'm not going to go along with the program. I'm going to do this instead. All you're doing is you're bringing forth what the devil wants to do is distract us from love and continuing love in general. He doesn't want us to love each other. He doesn't want us to be accepting or to turn the other cheek or anything like that. And it's just like, God is love. God, that's where love comes from, you know? And I think it's important for everybody to just remember that the next time something is going wrong in your life, think about Jesus. We always say, what would Jesus do? But seriously, what would Jesus do? And just do it.
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1: We're Jeff and Danielle. Lots of different foods out there that I haven't tried yet. I don't know about you, but do you smell it before you eat it?
0: Well, yeah, it depends on what it is. Like if it's a new food.
1: Yeah.
0: If it's a new food, I'm kind of.
1: You smell it first, right?
0: Yeah,
1: you like
0: I put think it up so. There and also, I guess you could smell foods you normally eat if for some reason, like something goes off in your brain, like you don't control that.
1: Right.
0: And you're like, hmm.
1: Yeah, like your nose is your likey detector. You're like, I know likey, or oh, I likey, right? Mm-hmm. I don't know anybody that's going to try a new food that doesn't smell it first.
0: Yeah, I don't know why that is, because I mean, we've all had food poisoning, and Lord knows that food just smelled and tasted just fine.
1: So it sure did.
0: I don't know why we're psyching ourselves out that we can sniff out a problem.
1: That's true. I think maybe we should carry a little test kit with us just because of that.
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1: Would Jeff and Danielle, can I just gripe for a half a second?
0: Yes.
1: Listen, I love my Apple iPhone. I do.
0: Mm-hmm.
1: And my son's Android phone is pretty cool. But why is it that Apple can't catch up to everybody else? They just came out with the foldable phone, you know, with a bigger screen.
0: The Duo.
1: Like, what is this? 20 years later, they're doing this and everybody else has been doing it forever?
0: The shape is so awkward. But I don't know that the previous people who have done it, other companies, yeah, like their shape was awkward also. Why can't it just be the shape of the phone or we already have that opens up?
1: Well, one of them does do that. One of them is like that.
0: Like an ice cream sandwich, but for phones.
1: Yeah.
0: You know?
1: Ice cream. Oh, I like that.
0: I know.

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1: Enjoy a little uplifting and feel better.
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1: Inspiring and encouraging.

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1: We are Jeff and Danielle. So just in case you need to hear this encouragement, God knows the battles that you're going through, the ones, you know, that you haven't told anyone about and you're not quite sure how to pray about them.
0: Sure.
1: And so I would just highly encourage that you just like lock yourself in your room and
0: talk it out.
1: Yeah. Just cry out to Jesus.
0: Mm-hmm. Sometimes it's literally that crying out to Jesus, that emotion, that desperation. I always feel from people that I've talked to, and me included, I feel like God responds somehow, you know, whether he's nudging you one way or the other, whatever, he responds because he doesn't want you to be in hurt, you know. And I know we live in a fast food world, that's what I call it, but it's like, don't always expect it to be immediate. Sometimes it takes a moment, but just be patient because he does. He loves you. He doesn't want his kids to be hurting.
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1: I'm Danielle. That's Jeff over there.
0: No, here I am. Wait,
2: here I am.
1: At first, your eyes widened a little bit. You're like, yeah. Wait, what? Mashed potatoes. Never realized how versatile they are.
0: It's true. It's so true.
1: After your mashed potatoes done, and let's say you have leftovers, you put them in the fridge, you can take them out the next day, put them in a pan, flatten them a little, and then mm-hmm. fry them, and you got mashed potato pancakes, mm-hmm. basically, right? Instead of syrup, you put a little butter on top. It's so good. And then another thing we don't think about for mashed potatoes, think about all the things you can stuff in them, right? Mm-hmm.
0: Also true.
1: Kids love potatoes anyway, so you could stuff veggies in there. You can ground up your veggies and stuff them in there. Some little chunks of cheese in there too. I mean, mashed potatoes are like the most versatile thing on the earth.
0: They're so delicious.
1: Yeah. Like
0: homey. It's like a comfort food.
1: Oh, you know, I thought you were like, hey, homie, and be like you were friends with mashed potatoes.
0: I'm also that.

0: better songs
1: for better days.
2: And those longer days, too.
0: Inspiring and encouraging.

0: I know.
1: Christian FM thought of a brand new concept for church. Okay, so a lot of churches have praise bands, right?
2: Mm-hmm.
1: What if, I'm just saying, think about this for a second. What if up there near the pulpit, mm-hmm. they have a karaoke machine? No praise band. You'd have different people sign up each week to go up and sing and do like in praise.
2: Maybe not on like Sunday morning, maybe like a Wednesday night service, like once a month.
1: Oh, yeah.
2: Yeah, yeah, like a right? guest host, like really get people involved. I wonder if that would be a super good outreach program too, right?
1: Right.
2: You've got a friend who's not saved, but they love karaoke.
1: Mm-hmm.
2: We're going to do this Christian karaoke.
1: I think.
2: I don't know why we shouldn't just do that anyway.
1: Yeah, no, seriously. Like, and then it switches it up too. Like some praise bands are amazing. They really are. But it's good to give them a break once in a while too. So then you set this up maybe if it was once a month even, you know? I mean, I just think this is a good idea. Karaoke at church.
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1: Christian FM. We are Jeff and Danielle. So the world of science is wowing us once again.
2: Ooh.
1: They put a pig kidney in a human, and that gave that patient 271 days free from regular dialysis. It's the longest amount of time that a person who needs a kidney transplant has been able to go without needing dialysis.
2: That's cool.
1: Almost a year.
2: Do they feel like, so they're not counting on this as a temporary until a human one is available? Or is this like, they're like, let's just keep trying it out type of thing?
1: Yeah, I think it's just something that, from the article, it sounds like they're just something that they're trying, but yeah.
2: I mean, if it works, though.
1: Can you imagine having to be, that's got to be a terrible thing to have to be hooked to a dialysis machine.
2: Get
1: almost 3/4 of a year free from that, that's an incredible.
2: That is incredible. And hopefully it keeps working, and hopefully we keep finding solutions.
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1: Well, you are closer to the weekend than you have been all week long. Congratulations, you made it to Friday. And I'll be your official party planner. I'm Lisa Berry.

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1: Are you a fubber?
2: Hey there, it's Lisa.
1: I know that's a personal question, but I had to ask it. Fubbing. It's phone plus snubbing. Let's say, for example, you're out to eat with perhaps three other people, and the person who's talking, you really don't want to hear any more from. Either they're going too long or you're just not interested in what you really want to do so badly is reach for your phone and start scrolling. Apparently, we've gotten so used to the dopamine hit. If we're not getting it from real people, we go looking for it. That's a little scary, isn't it? And I totally know that feeling. I'm guilty, guilty. So here's the takeaway for me. You can pick yours. I need to be fully present, because guess what? There will be times when I'm done listening to someone, but they're not done talking. I have to either jump in there and redirect the conversation or wait it out. I need to practice considering others as more important than myself. No more fubbing. Well, at least I promise to work on it.
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Have you ever asked God really hard questions? Like, why? 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Maybe you felt guilty about it. Actually, you know what? I don't know. Who am I? I'm no expert, but I just don't think God is scared of those really raw declarations that you make, those really hard questions. 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

0: story behind the song Faith, Hope, Love. Here's Darren from We Are Messengers.
1: I've done a lot of things in my life that have brought acclaim or honor or glory to me and my talents and my abilities. But I know this, and the scriptures remind me, that the only things that really matter and that will only remain when all is said and done are faith, hope, and love. So friends, whatever we do today, let it be informed by those three things, by faith, hope, love. Those things matter, they last, they're permanent, and through Jesus, they change the world.
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0: 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Hey there, it's Lisa Berry, and I want you to know about something called Weekend to Remember. Maybe you've heard about it. It's a super fun, faith-based marriage getaway from family life. It's time away together and practical help to get closer. Tony and Vanita Mitchell are hanging out with me today on Zoom. And Tony, how is it that a marriage can start out so good and then just drift toward the rocks?
1: Drift towards isolation is natural. And it's just like if you're playing in the waves and all of a sudden you drift down the beach. And in order to have a good marriage, you have to be intentional to overcome the force of the tide. We naturally drift apart and we have to be intentional to come together.
0: Yeah, this Weekend to Remember could be someone's intentional thing. More than 1.5 million couples have done a Weekend to Remember. 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

0: This is Allison from Macaroni Kid. 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Head to Olive Branch Outdoor Market in Jensen Beach on Friday from 4 to 7:30 p.m. for an evening filled with local vendors, fairy hair, pony rides, live music, and more. 2. 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For 2 to 5-year-olds, Little Wonders is at 10 and 11:30 a.m. For 10 to 15-year-olds, Owls Outdoor Wild Living Skills is at 1 p.m. There is also a family paddle pro class at 1:30 p.m. These are all paid programs that require registration. You can find more information on ELC's website. 3. On Saturday evening, Fellowship of Christian Athletes is hosting a Court Kings exhibition basketball game at Sebastian River High School. 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

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You've maybe seen that famous painting where Jesus is holding his hand out as if to reach for you and me. Somebody added a new caption to that where Jesus is saying, "All right, that's enough. 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
1: Well, hopefully you don't clean quite this intensely, but you know, when company's coming over, you just kind of quickly throw stuff, so we've got these Blink cameras out in our backyard. Well, there's also a unit inside the house, like the receiver, that carries the Wi-Fi or whatever. Well, it was in the way one day when I was trying to clean up, and I tossed that thing somewhere. I have no idea where it is. So now we have completely useless cameras in the backyard because I was hasty in my cleaning. Don't be like me.
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I think it was Picasso who said, "The purpose of art is washing the dust of daily life off our souls." I think these songs do exactly the same thing.

0: your Christian FM. Well, if somebody's sick at your house, I have heard from more people who have all kinds of illness. I know people who have strep throat, bronchitis, and a host of other things. It happens every September, you know, once everybody's back in school and everybody's coughing everywhere. Those germs are just being shared. So if your house smells like mentholatum and has piles of Kleenex everywhere, that's about everybody's story right now. Hang in there. We'll get through this together.
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2: 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Scattered thunderstorms, highs of 85, so a pretty good case of the normals. Congratulations, you are now free to move about your weekend. 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
1: Hi, this is Allison from Macaroni Kid, here with 5 picks for family-friendly things to do this weekend. 1. 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You can find more information on ELC's website. 3. On Saturday evening, Fellowship of Christian Athletes is hosting a Court Kings exhibition basketball game at Sebastian River High School. 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
1: As I recite this quote that I heard today, I want you to know I'm putting up a mirror, so I say it to myself. It said, you can't be inspirational if you're too busy being cynical.

0: the story behind the song Revival. Here's Jeremy Camp.
1: I was actually scrolling through Instagram and I saw all these people saying Revival is happening now. There's sold out stadiums everywhere. And although I know that could happen from that, but really Revival is, it starts with us. It starts with our heart saying, God, I want to walk in purity. I want to walk in holiness and truly stepping out in that. So my encouragement, not that you can't have big crowds, and big crowds don't actually always equal revival. It begins with our heart. So check your heart and say, God, what do you want to do with me so I can walk in the fullness of who you are.

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1: Well, I hate to have to admit this, but my husband Ken and I are in separate rooms. For movies, that is. I don't know if you found a movie genre to watch with your sweetie, but if you have, way to go. So Ken and I generally are ships that pass in the night when it comes to movies, because he likes things that blow up. Funny thing, no one ever goes to the hospital, but they've just been blown to smithereens and yet they get up again. Anyway, that's a whole nother thing. I like anything with Meg Ryan and Tom Hanks, I'm there. But recently we found the genre of whodunit movies that we both love. So we watched one last night, an old one with Cary Grant and Audrey Hepburn, Charade. And he was really into it, but every once in a while, Audrey Hepburn would throw her arms around Cary Grant and just say, I love you, I love you. And Ken's like, what is going on? I say, Ken, girls like that. Well, thankfully, then it goes back to the whodunit stuff. And then it ends with the marriage proposal. And she once again throws her arms around Cary Grant and starts kissing him. And Ken's like, this movie is terrible. I'm like, just because they love each other, what is wrong with you? I think we may go back to separate rooms.
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1: 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Way to go.

0: Your Christian FM. Has your marriage had a checkup lately? Hey there, it's Lisa Berry. I've got Tony and Vinita Mitchell with me via Zoom, and we're talking about Weekend to Remember. It is a super fun, faith-based marriage getaway from family life. And if marriage conference makes you picture sharing your deepest problems with a room full of strangers, Tony would like to relieve you of that nightmare.
1: Some people fear that you're going to be in small groups and have to disclose the depths of your marriage, and lows to strangers, and that is not the case. The weekend is a large group of 500 to 1,000, and really the most important conversations are between you and your spouse.
2: It is not counseling. It is so much fun.
1: Just know that the weekend is meeting you where you are. They're not expecting you to be up here or down here. It's meeting you where you are.
0: That sounds so good. And you know what sounds just as good? You could sign up for Weekend to Remember at 50% off now through Monday. But I wouldn't wait till Monday because you might forget. 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
4: 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She wrote in and said, "When you live alone, times can be pretty scary. There's a fishbowl effect on your point of view. 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

0: 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If you ever have a goosebump moment with one of the songs and you know that it's God speaking to you, I love those stories more than any. And so I just want you to have the number ready to go at any given moment. So would you write it down? Here's the number to reach me, 888-311-LISA.
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3: Live from Billy Living's Field at the Citrus Bowl, the Fighting Indians host Spanish River for week 5 of high school football. Hey, Vero Nation, welcome to Countdown to Kickoff presented by Cap's Pizza. Happy Football Friday, I'm Paul Tipton. After a loss and a week of answering questions about roster changes, the Indians took to the road for the first time this season. It took all of 2 plays to show that Vero had worked to fix some things and answer the question about QB1. A 56-0 win over district rival Centennial was what the team needed and the fans loved. The Indians come back home for a 4-game stretch that will certainly test them in several ways. It starts with Spanish River. The Sharks are 2-2 and have some talented players that will bring a stronger test than the previous week. All right, we're an hour away from kickoff. We got a lot coming your way. We'll get reports from the field. We'll also check in with Gary Paris. Bobby Paris is here with Women of the Fighting Indians, but first we'll talk to our head coach, Lenny Jankowski, about last week's win and getting set for tonight's contest. He's with Matt Paris.
4: Well, Coach Jay, last week Vero played their first district game and got their first district win with a decisive 56-0 victory over Centennial. Offensively speaking, what were a few of your takeaways from the game?
5: Well, I think offensively things were, I guess, minimalized, that would be the best way to describe it, in that we didn't have a bunch of plays, but I think for the number of plays that we had, we executed pretty well. Obviously, we talk about this all the time about it being a complementary sport, and so we did some things in special teams and defensively to set

0: You know, it's important that the receivers are able to keep their cleats in the ground and stay in stride and do that. We really do pride ourselves on our receivers having yards after the catch, and that's as much on the quarterback as anything else, as you say, is putting the ball where, not just being satisfied with a completion, but putting the ball where it needs to be put and placed. And yes, Mekhi did a great job of that the other night and has done a great job of that this week in practice.
1: That's Coach Jankowski giving his thoughts on last week's offensive decisive win over Centennial. When we come back, we're going to get his take on the defense. We'll be right back.
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1: Welcome back. Well, last week, the defense pitched a shutout against the Centennial Eagles. Coach Jay, what were some of the highlights that stood out?
0: Our defense is, you know, I really feel like, you know, even going into the season, we felt like our defense, you know, should and would be the strength of our team. And we've got, whatever it is, a 4 or 5 game sample size at this point to see that, you know, that I think week in and week out, our guys have been very steady and have, you know, continued to progress, you know, throughout the season. So I think Friday night was really just an example of playing very good team defense. And I think, you know, obviously Centennial has had its struggles this year, but I think what I was most impressed with is that we never gave them a chance to be in the game. And I think that we set the tone. There were some very big hits. It was very physical. You know, guys like Caden Huggins, I think, continue to impress. Obviously, Javari Lockhart had a big game. He was the defensive player of the week this week, and just some big hits, some physicality there. But I think it's been, you know, I think playing well on defense, it's always a team effort. You know, you got to play your responsibility. You may not show up on the stat sheet, but you may have been very dominant through the game. You know, obviously there were some incredible individual plays. Jamarion's pick six, you know, we talked about his block punt, but, you know, in addition to that is his pick six. And I think we found, you know, all the different ways to score a touchdown and get points in this game. But you know, defense is always, you know, offense is going to get the talk and get the guys are going to get the picture in the paper, but defense is what, you know, separates the good from the great or the good from the bad, however you want to differentiate. And so I'm pleased with our defense. I'm pleased with, you know, our kids and their effort. Obviously the execution was there as well. And I think we're steady, establishing depth and we had an opportunity to rotate a bunch of different guys in and have some success the other night.
1: Well, Coach, one of the things that was impressive the other night too was our place kicker, punter, who's now taken over some of that duties, is Snyder Arbeláez. Man, he was, when he was 8 for 8 in PATs, and they looked good.
0: Snyder's got a strong leg. I mean, we had a chance to talk to him, I guess it was last week on Coach's Corner, and it was the game that he found out on Thursday that he was going to have to handle all the punting duties. And had a great game there, and we didn't have to punt this past Friday night, but he's been handling all the kickoff duties, and we've kind of shared the duties with PAT and field goal. So Snyder, just due to situations and injuries and all that. Snyder had an opportunity to do the PATs the other night, and he does have a big leg. Obviously, it was very accurate the other night, and so I think that's been fun to watch. And you know, again, credit to him first and foremost, but also our coaches that are working with him, Coach Alex, Coach Trey Brady. You know, those guys spend a lot of time with our kickers, and Snyder's made steady improvement throughout the season.
1: Well, every Indian you see out there most likely started off playing youth sports. We're going to get coaches' thoughts on the role of youth sports in the young lives. We'll be right back.
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1: Well, hey there. We are counting down to kickoff against Spanish River. Matt Paris here with Coach Jay. Coach, you have been coaching in some capacity, head coach, assistant coach, you name it, for many years. Where do you see the role of sports in the lives of our youth?
0: Well, I think that's a very broad question, and you know, youth sports have been around forever, and with a lot of different youth sports teams and all the different sports that are covered there. And as it pertains to football specifically, I think we're the one sport that and I've said this over the years, that I've been able to find kids walking the halls that have never even played youth football, that have been just good athletes and have been able to come out and really shine in my sport, because it is less skilled, so to speak, than a sport like, let's say, baseball or basketball or lacrosse or some of these sports that, you really at a young age have to get started and to be able to compete on a quality high school football team or a quality high school team. But I do see some good, obviously football is the ultimate team sport. And so I think in youth sports, if you can get those lessons about being unselfish, about playing for the good of the cause and being a great teammate and doing all those kinds of things, I think, man, are we way ahead of the curve. I think where we get in trouble, and again, this is probably for a different kind of soapbox, but if we could leave the adults out, and leave the kids to, because we really do need our kids to play and have fun and enjoy. There's nothing wrong with being competitive. I think that's also a lost art, is the competitive spirit, and so we want kids to be competitive. We want them to understand that winning is important and losing isn't as fun. But I do think that that it gets lost sometimes. And I'm not a big social media guy. On social media, typically between the adults, because that's what ends up happening. I think it paints a bad picture, and again, I'm going to date myself, but what I got so much out of youth sports when I was a kid, but we didn't have all the options that these kids have today. Like you played, you had one league that and then, you played for that league team, and you got to play with those kids and you know, develop friendships and all that. And now just with, you know, hey, if you don't like it over here, you can go to this team and you know, maybe my dad will start this league over here, and then you know, we can play for that one. So that's some of the things that I think gets tainted, and I don't want to paint a bad picture, because obviously we are here at Vero Beach High School very appreciative of the local leagues that you know, continue to develop and teach the right things, and I think we have a lot of that, and we're very fortunate. So again, kudos to those guys and ladies that are involved with these leagues to, you know, promote all of the stuff that we're talking about, you know, especially in team sports. It's so critical, and I hope that we continue to emphasize that, because, you know, in this sport where you can, you know, toss it to the fast kid and watch the fast kid run, I mean, he also needs to know and understand that, hey, eventually there's going to be other fast kids, and you're going to have to count on the guy that's blocking for you and the guy that got you the ball and your coaches that, you know, helped design those plays and made you act right and all those kinds of things. So, yeah, I mean, I'm a big believer in youth sports. I hope it sounds that way. But I think we got to make sure that we're doing it the right way and continue to do it the right way.
1: Well, that's Coach Jankowski talking about sports, obviously being the AD and the head coach here at Vero Beach High School. When we come back, we're going to get his thoughts on Spanish River. We'll be right back.
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1: Well, Matt Paris back here with Coach Jankowski. Coach, let's talk about Spanish River. They have a record of 2-2. Their two losses coming to Atlanta and West Boca. West Boca being obviously one of the better teams in the state. What can we expect to see tonight?
0: Yeah, I've been very impressed with having an opportunity to watch Spanish River on film, and had an opportunity to see them early against Atlantic, just in the film exchange with Atlantic and Atlantic obviously is a very talented football team, and just watching Spanish River run around to match their athleticism, I think, was very impressive. And then obviously that West Boca game, the score got a little lopsided, but I think what stood out to me was the way that their D-line, Spanish River's D-line, was able to control things, especially early on. And then, like I said, I think, you know, the cream rose to the top, so to speak. But yeah, I think, you know, and again, this is a credit. I think Coach is in his maybe a second year there at Spanish River, and I think they've really become one of the premier teams down there. Definitely a program on the rise, because, you know, back when I first came back to the area, Spanish River was not a program that was to be reckoned with. I think that, you know, this staff here has gotten them rolling and headed in the right direction for sure. I think that tonight presents a lot of challenges for us. And I think really in all three phases, they jump out at you. But I think if there's one position group, one piece of their team that jumps out at you, it's their defensive line. And they've got a bunch of guys up there. Number zero really jumps off the film. 54 is a really good player. 21 and 24 definitely are guys that, you know, really make it happen. And then, you know, if you can be dominant up front, then it makes the guys on the back end, obviously, their jobs a little easier, and they definitely have the athletes on the back end as well.
1: So, Coach, what do you say to your freshman quarterback coming into this game tonight?
0: I think he's got to, you know, play his game. He's got to, you know, make sure that, you know, obviously we do all those little things right, pay attention to detail, take care of the football, and do all that. And like I've told you, you know, Makai's got a skill set. It's not like I'm going to say, hey, you have to manage the game or do these kinds of things. I mean, obviously that's a piece of it and a part of it. But I think we've got to continue to play to our strengths and you know, hopefully, you know, some of those weaknesses have improved each and every week. I keep saying this, but it is such a complimentary sport. And you know, as I brag about Spanish River's defense, that surely doesn't take anything away from their offense. They've got a national recruit in their receiver, number two. Number seven's not a bad receiver either. Number one is their quarterback and a good player. They've got a couple different backs that they use. So, you know, there's challenges there as well. So I think we've got to, you know, really in all three phases, you know, continue to do our part. We talked about this a little bit going into last week's game is, you know, regardless of who our opponent is, we've got to make sure that we're continuing to improve with the guys that we have on the field, continue to you know, work the rotations, whether it be on offense, defense, or special teams. And you know, again, play, like I said, play to our strengths, get the ball to our playmakers. And that's part of what Makai's job is to, you know, distribute the ball and kind of be the point guard of our offense.
1: Coach, how about a little update? Jaden Lockhart, and I know Render didn't play last week. How are we doing with those guys?
0: I think both guys should be back this week, so we're excited to get those guys back in the fold. And it's been a few weeks since we've seen Lockhart. Obviously, Render was just a one-week deal. Both guys have practiced this week, so we're looking forward to seeing what they can do tonight.
1: Well, Coach, as always, we really appreciate you taking the time to talk with us and give us fans a little insight into the program. We're going to step away, but we have more Countdown to Kickoff when we return.
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4: Well, hey there, Vero Nation. Thanks for joining us. It's week five of high school football, and Vero Beach back at home at the Citrus Bowl and Billy Livings Field. I'm Paul, along with Gary, and it's good to be back home. We had a nice little road trip last week. I went down the road a piece, about 20, 30 minutes down the road to Port St. Lucie area and take on district rival St. Lucie West Centennial. Gary, it's one of those games, you know, after you had a hard game against a top-notch team in St. Francis, you needed something to kind of reset the system, kind of get, you know, as we were saying in the game last week, we got to find a way to get our swag back.
11: Yeah, and again, as after the St. Francis game, we had several guys banged up. I mean, really banged up, and I think it was good to have this opponent at that time because you got a chance to rest these guys because we got a four-week stretch coming up, you know, this game and the next three after, it's going to be really tough on us. And Paul, it was a game where, you know, you dictated and you controlled all three facets of the game. You know, your defense was great, your offense was great, special teams was great, and you got a chance to play everybody. yes, did you get a chance to look at some people on film? Yeah, but you know what? It wasn't a good game to measure your barometer of a how good your team really is.
12: I'll tell you what else it wasn't good for. It was, we were scoring so quick. Coach was a little frustrated because he wanted to have some long drives put together so that, you know, his new quarterback, Mekhi White, could have some repetitions under live fire and get comfortable running the offense in a real live scenario. But, you know, when you run two plays, score two touchdowns, and then you get a punt return, you get a punt block for a score, you get a pick six, and the next thing you know, you're looking at a running clock. It's like, well, that wasn't really all that productive for us.
11: And you saw a team that was whipped. They were whipped.
12: Yeah.
11: They were whipped. They at halftime, when they came out, they were just totally whipped. And it was like, let's get this over with. You know what I mean?
12: Yeah, of course.
11: And again, the good thing about it is nobody was hurt.
12: Yeah, that's definitely good.
11: That's the thing. I came away with it. It was a game you put in the books. You put it behind you. It wasn't a good game to measure your abilities and your talent and your play calling and all, because you just played with a team that is struggling. This is a young team. Mm-hmm. They got they need a lot of help in all positions. And because they're a district team, they got to play Vero Beach.
12: Yeah, no doubt about that. That was, you know, it was going to be on the schedule regardless one way or the other. And as guys who love competition, it's hard to watch sometimes. And you feel for a program like Centennial because this is the result or the consequence, if you will, with the open enrollment and what can happen when things don't go your way, Gary. And, you know, when you have coaching change or you have any kind of hint of instability, then it opens the door wide open for guys and players, legally, of course. This is nothing against anybody, but the system is built right now for you to, you know, find another school if you want to. And so guys leave. And then what happens is the program doesn't have an opportunity to move forward. They actually go backwards.
11: Yeah, and it's just not Vero Beach. It's all over the state of Florida.
12: Totally. Yeah.
11: Everywhere down.
12: Yeah.
11: You and I were looking from last year's stats, trying to look at some of the players, and some of those guys just are not there this year. They've moved on, talking about our opponents. And you've got a school that, why wouldn't you want to come to Vero Beach? You got a coach, this is the 16th year. Those first 15 years, he's been in the playoffs every single year.
12: Yep.
11: And he's put hundreds of kids into colleges during his period of time as a coach. So why would you not want to come to Vero Beach and play for a coach that is successful, a program that is successful academically and athletically?
12: Yeah, it is. And of course, then that means, you know, for your scheduling, it makes it a little challenging too, because now, you know, like we said, this is a district opponent. They're going to be on the schedule regardless. And so, you know, it's what it is. You know, you've got to play these opponents. And, you know, honestly, I really hope that Centennial can make moves forwards and get some players in there and really get this program back, because I love seeing the competition. I love it when our district has really good teams across the board. It's fun.
11: You like competition? We got a team we're playing tonight.
12: We do. We'll talk about the Sharks from Spanish River in just a little bit. But just to kind of put a bow on that game from last week, Gary, you know, it was a good opportunity for your young quarterback to kind of get a feel for things, get in rhythm. And boy, did he ever. 15 of 16 on the night, 251 yards and 5 touchdowns. Comes in second place for most touchdowns in a single game. Only our boy Carter Stanley has more.
11: Well, and the good thing about the game was that Coach would have liked to have seen him be able to take about 40 to 45 snaps sometime during the game instead of, what did he have, 25, 30 snaps or something for the whole game?
12: I think so, yeah.
11: Yeah
12: it wasn't a lot.
11: It wasn't a lot. And you want to get the ability to feel, to hand the ball off, to be able to read the defenses, to be able to read the blitzes, to be able to face the pressure and how fast you can get the ball out of your hand and get it into the receiver's hands or to hand it off. So, and again, to read blitzes, to read the stunts, Those are important for a quarterback.
12: Absolutely is. All right, well, that's enough about week four. It's time for week five, and we've got Spanish River here tonight as we'll enter into an interesting four-game stretch here at home. We'll step aside. We'll come back. We'll talk about that and get ready for tonight's contest against the Sharks from Spanish River. It's Countdown to Kickoff right here at Your Christian FM.
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12: Well, your Fighting Indians head into week five and return home for the next 4 weeks, and it's going to be an interesting stretch here. It starts tonight with Spanish River. The Sharks coming in here 2-2. Next week, our next district contest will be Fort Pierce Central. 2 weeks from now, we've got Mainland, and 3 weeks from now, homecoming night, we've got Pahokee. So it's going to be an interesting four-week run that starts tonight, Gary, with the Sharks from Spanish River.
11: Good team. When I say good team, they're 2-2. They played probably the third or fourth best team in the country at West Boca. Got beat bad,
12: yep.
11: Okay? And then they played, was it Jupiter, Jensen or Jupiter? I can't remember which one of them they played, but they got beat by
12: Atlantic.
11: Atlantic, yeah. And they got beat good there. Then they won their two games. They won their two games big. Did a good job. I mean,
12: yeah, so what it tells you is that the games that they were favored in, they won. The games that they weren't favored in, they didn't do so well.
11: Yeah, that's exactly what I'm trying to say. Thank you. But,
12: yeah. But it's another way to say it.
11: It's another way to say it. But they're a team that's inspired with some wins, and they know that this is their stretch. It's hard to believe we're at midseason already.
12: I know, right?
11: Being the fifth game and everything this year. So this is a good test for our guys. Our guys are going to come out. They're going to be challenged, and they're going to have some good athletes that they play. Their defense, let's start with defense. Their defense up front, they got two or three defensive linemen that are just phenomenally quick. There's a kid I like is Javion Freeman. He plays defensive end, tight end, but he is a stud down there in that. And then they got three linebackers, Petro, Mock, and then the other one I like is Alfener. Those three linebackers are tough. And then the other defensive lineman is a kid named Stellis that is loaded. That's the kid that you got to really – it's going to be a tremendous challenge for the guys, the I call them that seven. There's down linemen and three linebackers, four of that. Their front seven is going to be a challenge for our offensive line and running backs.
12: Gary, what I'm looking forward to is to see their punter. He's a four-star, and he is definitely a stud of a punter. I'm hoping we see a lot of him tonight.
11: Yeah, I guess that's Russell Roman, and which
12: Rowan Russell.
11: Yeah, he is a. I heard that you highlighted him in my notes you gave me, and said, I took that as being. Uh-oh, he's pretty good. So,
12: yeah.
11: So
12: I don't want to see him kick. I just want to see him punt.
11: Let's hope he has a lot of punts.
12: That's
11: tonight.
12: What I'm hoping for, right?
11: Yeah,
12: I'm really hoping to see that. So, yeah, so Gary, this is, you know, like I said, the start of a four-game stretch here at home, and it's going to be some tough competition for sure. And this is what you want. This is really what you want for your team.
11: Absolutely.
12: So tonight Mekhi White and the offensive unit has got an opportunity here. Now, there's some possibilities. We may see some players that haven't been playing. They might be back. We'll check with the guys in just a little bit down on the field to get that report. But, you know, this is where we want to see if we can get healthy and start building on the momentum that we started last week.
11: Absolutely. I mean, the tornado went through a few weeks ago. We've gotten by that. And we had a light win last week, and now we got a team that's on the move too. They want to prove themselves. This is a game that they want to prove that they've come a long way on the program. This is a game for us that we need to go out. We need to win, and I think we will. I think we'll play hard. I think all three facets of the game. Defense, offense, and special teams will be working tonight good.
12: Well, I'm sure hoping to see old number three with a punt block, Mr. Nonchalant, as I like to call him.
11: How about that?
12: Yes.
11: You don't ever see. I've seen guys take a ball in midair, too, but not the way he did it. Nobody could tell.
12: That was crazy.
11: You thought that he took it right out of the air. And the foot never touched it.
12: Right. It was crazy. I mean, it was just so. I joked with him a couple of days ago when I saw him at practice, and I said, I just called him Mr. Nonchalant because I'm like, he just grabbed the ball and walked into the end zone.
11: Phenomenal.
12: On the punt block. It was
11: phenomenal.
12: Great. It was
11: That's great. Yep.
12: It was great. We're talking about Jamarian Hillsman, and what a great punt block that he had. Also had a pick six last week, but we're going to need that same effort from him tonight as well, as we're looking forward to seeing if we can get another win here for our Vero Beach Fighting Indians. All right, we'll step aside. We'll come back. We're going to get a report from the field. It's countdown to kickoff here at your Christian FM.
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12: Well, welcome back here to the Citrus Bowl in Bailey Livings Fields. We get set for our next game here tonight. It is week five, and that means Spanish River here at the house here tonight. And so let's get a check in with the field, down on the field, and check in with our guys down there. Matt and Derek are down on the field. All right, Derek, you know, last week Vero Beach took care of business and pitched a shutout on that defensive side. It's always the task for your defense to see if they can find and take care of the big man on campus.
15: I have to give Gary Paris a shout-out right now because I really liked his analogy. The tornado kind of passed us by. The light winds were last week, and tonight it's really a matter of a riptide that you have to really be careful of and be kind of worried about and respect very much. We had a lot of big men on campus last week. We talked about the excellent play of Hillsman making the greatest punt block in probably the history of high school football and taking that ball off his foot, but also had that interception. And then you also had the excellent play of Javori Lockhart last week. But this week, a little bit different beast, something to be very cautious of when it comes to Spanish River. A lot of their big men on campus feature single digits, particularly number two, Jaden Elder. Really like to get the ball to this guy on third down. FIU commitment. He's a guy that had about 40 catches last year for almost 1,000 yards and the 14 touchdowns. Somebody that we really have to be wary of and keep an eye on him at all times. Also in their single digits, number zero, Tyrell Gamage, and number five, Xavier Jimenez, really can cause a lot of damage in terms of their quickness, particularly when they go in motion. They like to run a lot of stretch plays, so our defense is really going to have their heads on a swivel tonight and be able to penetrate particularly our defensive lines in the backfield and stop some of those things. So looking forward to it tonight, guys.
12: Well, I'm hoping, you know, if the winds are a little higher this week, Derek, but hopefully it doesn't mean that we won't have smooth sailing this week. That's what I'm hoping for.
15: Absolutely, but the rip can handle it.
12: Absolutely. All right, on the other side of the ball, on the offense, we check in with Dr. Matt Barris. Matty, last this week. It only took a few plays, but man, did the Vero Beach offense make the most of it.
16: Oh, they certainly did. And Makai White was just the point guard, if you want to use that analogy, just getting the ball in the right spot to the right guys, and they did the rest. And it was a picturesque performance. I think he went 15 to 16, 250 plus yards, and 5 touchdown passes. Not bad for a freshman, really, after his first full practice with the team, minus the St. Francis. So he did a terrific job. And Paul, we're going to need him to do that tonight as well. Keep calm. Gary talked about this defensive line. You know what? I was talking to Coach DeLuke, and I said, Coach, what's the key? He always says, put more points on them than they do. Well, okay, we got to do that. And I said, what about that defensive line? He goes, they're really good, but they're not the best we're going to see all year. Having gone through St. Francis. And, you know, these guys are confident that, you know, we got a good scheme going, and our guys are playing really well, specifically that offensive line. They are doing a terrific job. One coach is really neat. They exchanged films, and he told our coach, he goes, guys, your offensive line did a great job. Would love to have that offensive line. That says a lot, and we're going to need those guys to really step up tonight against Spanish River.
12: It always helps, Matt, to have some weapons around you at quarterback, and I'm hoping you're going to give me a good report here. What's the status on a couple of our guys that have spent the last couple of weeks out?
16: Well, the good news is number 7 is back. Jaden Lockhart, he looks good. I asked the coaches, I was watching him. They said he's at 100%, so look for him to come back, and we really need him in that backfield. Mark Johns also, he looks good. He's 100%. We're looking at that. And, guys, we got number 1 back on the field at quarterback. But it's not Champ Mons. Makai White decided to change jersey numbers from 11 to number 1. I asked him before. I said, what's the change for? He goes, I just feel comfortable in it. That was my number growing up. I said, well, yeah, you go be comfortable and get us a win tonight.
12: All right. Well, QB1 wearing number 1 tonight, as we've gotten accustomed to over the last few seasons here at Vero Beach. All right. Thanks, guys. We're going to step aside. We come back. We're going to get to know one of our Indians, Jermonte Kimbrough. And then a little bit later, Bobby Paris is here with another episode of Women of the Fighting Indians. Week 5 is here. We're counting down here at your Christian FM.
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12: Well, folks, we got Jermonte Kimbrough, one of our defensive backs. And, Monzi, last week against Centennial, you get the opening kickoff, man. What happened? You were almost there. Did you trip over the yard line? What happened here, buddy?
20: No, sir. I had to give opportunity for my offense to get on the field.
12: Had orders from coach, right? Just stop right short, right? Hey, man, it's been a good season for you so far, but this is your first year at Vero Beach. What brought you to Vero?
20: Just the brotherhood, and it's a lot of great coaching up here. A lot of opportunity up here, and I know I could develop into a great player up here.
12: It's been a few weeks in now, but what would go back to the very first game out here at the Citrus Bowl? What was that like for you?
20: It was overwhelming at first, you know. The flashing lights, you know, the crowd out there, it was overwhelming. But once I got into the thick of things, I was just all right.
12: I know you got a lot of different options that you got to weigh out, but are you thinking a particular school, or is it going to come down to, like, who has the scholarship offer for you? Or what are the requirements for Jermonte as far as picking a school?
20: Great academics, first of all, you know, and just a fair opportunity to go out there and showcase my talents and get opportunity to play.
12: All right. When did you develop a love for football?
20: When I was about 3 or 4, you know, just watching my brother, and I knew that my dad used to play football, and it was just always around me.
12: So offense, defense, does it matter? You prefer one over the other?
20: I prefer defense nowadays, but originally I was an offensive guy, so, you know, when I get a chance to get the ball, I'm going to try to put in the end zone every time.
12: Except when you trip over the yard line?
20: Yes, sir.
12: Hey, man, what do you like to do in your off time? Whenever you have some downtime, what's fun for you?
20: My downtime, what I like to do, I usually like to hang out with my friends and family. Anything, you know, just to ease my mind. I might play some video game with my friends, but just something to stay out of trouble, you know. You know, just keep my mind off football.
12: What's the pregame ritual for you?
20: Pregame ritual would be, actually joking a lot with my teammates. And then when we get back into the locker room, just easing my mind, putting on my headphones, isolating myself a bit, just staying in the mix of things. But just overall, just listening to music and praying.
12: Taking a look at our opponent tonight, what stands out to you?
20: They have a lot of great skill, you know, defense, you know, very respectable. We're looking to come out here and dominate, though.
12: All right, my friend, appreciate your time. Jermonte Kimbrough, folks.
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23: Welcome to Women of the Fighting Indians. I'm Bobby Paris, and it is my privilege to interview the moms of our varsity football players. Tonight, my guest is the beautiful Tanisha Burrows. She is the mom to number 8, Jermonte Kimbrough Jr. Welcome, Tanisha.
24: Thank you so much for having me. It's a pleasure to be here.
23: We're going to talk about Tanisha, and I'm going to let her tell you all about her.
24: Good evening, everyone. My name is Tanisha Burrows. I am the mom, again, of Jermonte Kimbrough Jr. I was born and raised in Halifax County, Roanoke Rapids, North Carolina, country girl. I've been in Florida going on 8 years now. I am considering myself now Floridian. I have a wonderful husband who's extremely supportive. I have 3 children, Jamoria, who is 19, currently attending FAMU, and Keely, who is 11, and she is in the MOA program in St. Lucie County. And I am currently a school assessment coordinator at a K-8 in St. Lucie County, which I'm very proud of. Going on 3 years in administration, and my goal is to be a principal.
23: Tell us how you keep it organized.
24: First things first, I keep God as the head of everything, but it starts with structure. Those are things that I instilled in my children, you know, just having routine and structure and keeping God first and praying. And we're not perfect, but we always go back to the drawing board.
23: What would be some of Jermonte's goals for his future?
24: I know that he wants to attend a school of prestige because, again, academics first. There's so many red lines and so much red tape with sports now. Of course, the divisions matter. I would love to see him at an Ivy League. However, it's his choice. I do know that he wants to major in engineering or finance, and his overall goal would be obviously to go to the NFL, but he has Plan B and C. And I know after his studies, he is interested in going into the military.
23: All right. We know he was a transfer from Royal Palm Beach Community High. I'm going to let you tell me how that decision was made and any kind of an adjustment.
24: I don't think there was any really rhyme reason behind it. I think Jermonte wanted a program bigger than himself. He was solidified, and so when he decided to make the decision to go to Vero, we were all shocked, even though he piqued an interest some years ago. But it was just, you know, the challenge of getting him back and forth because we stay about 40 minutes south. However, a lot of prayer, a lot of well thought out processing, because technically Jermonte finished school in a private school back in December. I think that he's just really trying to get himself in the mindset of what's to come. He understands he goes to college and, you know, you won't be the person who everyone knows, et cetera. And he just wanted to be a part of something that was bigger than himself.
23: So join me, Bobby Paris, at halftime for

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3: Well, welcome back. We're here at the Citrus Bowl, Billy Living's Field, and we're getting set for tonight's contest here. It is Spanish River and Vero Beach hosting the Sharks here. The Sharks come in here 2-2. We have a common opponent that we've played so far this season in Atlantic. Of course, Vero Beach won their game against Atlantic 45-30, whereas Spanish River lost their game 18-7. Let's take a look at some impact players for tonight. For Vero Beach, on that offensive line, it'll be Guzman, Hogue, Washington, Sias, and Taylor. Their job? Make sure Makai White stays clean tonight. That's right. Had a great game last week. 15-16, 251 yards and 5 touchdowns. He wants to keep that momentum going. Word is we're going to see number 7, Jaden Lockhart, in the backfield. Makai's going to have an opportunity to throw to the likes of Micah Roberts, Marcus Melbourne, Sebastian Cabrera, and Latravius Woods. Woods and Marcus Melbourne having a great start to this season. Woods, coming into this game, has 14 catches, 245 yards, 3 touchdowns. Whereas Marcus Melbourne, 13 catches, 311 yards, and 5 touchdowns. On the defensive side, we should see Tristan Davis, Josiah Taylor, and Renders get back into the lineup. Good to see him back after the St. Francis game where he rolled his ankle. We'll see Deion Jackson, Caden Huggins, and Javori Lockhart. Haywood, Drayton, Hillsman, Kimbrough, and King in that secondary. And you got the likes of Jamari and Hillsman. Check this stat line out, folks. 21 tackles on the season, 5.5 tackles for a loss, 3 pass deflections, an interception for a touchdown, 1 fumble recovery, and a blocked punt for a scoop and score. Not a bad stat line. Special teams-wise, we should see Snyder Arbeláez. Last week, he was 8-for-8, and he is 9-for-9 on the season in extra points. He has not attempted a field goal, and he is averaging 41.5 yards per punt. We're hoping we do not see, like last week, we don't see him punting the ball at all. We'll settle for those extra points. Captains are on the field. We're getting set for the coin toss. We'll have the national anthem. And, oh, by the way, we'll have the opening kickoff coming here in just a few moments. This is Fighting Indians Football. 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
6: Hand off to Johns. Johns looking for a hole. Slides through it. Still on his feet. Left side. 10. 5. Touchdown. Mark Johns. What a play. Looking over the field. And it's caught. Marcus Melbourne with a catch in the end zone. Oh, wow.
7: On second down. Going to go deep.
6: Trey's got it. To the 40, foot race, Trey pulling away, 10, 5, touchdown!
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6: Live from Billy Living's Field at the Citrus Bowl, it is week 5 of high school football. The Spanish River Sharks and your Vero Beach Fighting Indians. Friday night lights are on, and it is game time. Hey, Vero Nation, along with Gary Paris, I'm Paul Tipton. We welcome you to Fighting Indians Football. Proud to bring you our 29th season of Indians football, and it is presented by Route 60 Hyundai. Derek and Matt on the sidelines, Don Dexter with stats, Brian Smith, our audio director, Craig Jerome, our video director, and thanks to Jeremy, Julia, and Miller here tonight as part of our overall Vero Nation Network crew. We're proud to bring you this game tonight as the sun is setting in the west and the teams are ready to go here taking the field. You got the 2-2 Spanish River Sharks coming in here tonight, coming off a win over Nova, a lopsided win. So they've got some momentum coming into this ball game, as does Vero Beach coming in here 3-1. Got the win last week over district rival Centennial on the road 56-0. And Vero Beach feeling some confidence and hoping to keep that momentum going. Vero Beach won the toss. They have elected to defer to the second half, so we will see the Indians and Snyder Arbeláez kick off here in just a moment. If you're listening by radio, Spanish River is wearing all white tonight with some blue trim. Vero Beach is wearing their all-black uniforms with red helmets. Snyder's checking on both sides, gets the nod, and we're ready to get this game underway, and here we go. Arbeláez is going to kick this one about a 2-yard into the end zone for the touchback, so we will see the Shark offense hit the field. Now, last-minute change, folks, as we thought Jaden Phillips, who's been the starting quarterback for the Sharks, does not look like he is going to get the go tonight. Instead, it looks like it's going to be number 15, James Laraway, Gary.
8: Yeah, you know, I saw that. We were watching him warm up and everything, and I didn't see the other quarterback, Phillips. I saw this young man has a good arm, though. I'll tell you what I did like. I like his step. He made some nice steps. He threw the ball well. So he's got some experience. He's played some as a quarterback this year and last year.
6: So Laraway is going to have a really good target. Look at number 2. That is Jaden Elder. He is the big man on campus for the Sharks. But the handoff on first down and 10 off the left side goes absolutely nowhere. It'll be about a 2-yard loss.
8: Yeah, that's good job. Good job on that side. You see the defense just does a fantastic job of being able to read on that. You got Render right there. I mean, he's right smack right there telling him, no, you're not going to get there. Then Caden Huggins right in behind him on that play. Just good job by the defense on that first play.
9: That is Darby in the backfield that got the carry and a 2 yard loss for second and 11. Ball back to the 19 yard line of the Sharks. A three receiver set, two on the right side, single on the left, and whistle's going to stop this play just before the snap.
8: It's a delay of game. And that's, and here's the situation. You go, it's a 40-second clock. Now it's a 25-second clock because you stopped the clock. But when you have the kickoff and everything and you got the play, you ran a play, then it becomes a 40-second clock, and they didn't get it off.
9: So instead of second and 11, second and 16. Two receivers to the left side. On this second and 16, a single on the right side, tied to the formation. Larraway looking down to the pocket, come from behind, and it's going to be a sack.
8: No, he was down.
9: And he was down. He tried to throw down. It, but he was already down, and it'll be a loss.
8: Yeah, he was down. He was down on the ground.
9: And how about welcome back to the ball game, Dontellus Render.
8: Yeah, they lost another couple yards on that play right there on that play. Quarterback was looking deep to try to go deep downfield, and there was just nobody there. Good coverage, and Larraway tried to run. Now brings up third and about, it was like 16, 17, maybe 18 yards.
9: Third and 18 now. You know these defensive ends are going to pin their ears back now and come after him. Larraway, he's got pressure coming, and he just had to let it fly. Boy, oh. Taylor and Render were in there in a hurry.
8: How about Big Josiah Taylor? Says, hey, looks over at Render. Keep up with me, big boy. We both went in there. He got a great step. They were fired up. This is where you see the defense. We talked about our front seven doing a great job. Their front seven is known for their job of playing defense. Now it's a punt. And this is the thing that I think most improved to me this year has been special teams.
9: Rowan Russell set to punt for the Sharks. Standing about 4 yards deep, a high snap, but Russell able to get this punt away. End over end punt. It's going to land around the 36 and take a Vero bounce near the 35. So Vero Beach going to get really good field position to start their first drive of the night. Let's go down to Matt.
10: Coach Schneider earlier before the game, and he was saying that we need to help our freshman quarterback out. And one of the things he said was give him good field position. Well, how about that for the defense coming out and getting the ball right there to our offense?
8: Yeah, that was great, Matt. That was a good job by the defense. They were aggressive, and they felt the pressure. I promise you, they felt the pressure, especially Larraway, the quarterback.
9: So Makai White, he'll be wearing number one now. He was wearing 11 to start the season, has changed to jersey number one. And good to see Jaden Lockhart in the backfield on first down. He's going to get the handoff off the right side. Kind of slipped as he planted, and it'll be a loss on the play.
8: Well, you had too much pressure right there. That's a great job by, we talked about Jason Mock, the one of the defensive lines. I keyed him out, and I said, this young man is good. He's got to watch him, and we got to watch the big guy on the other side, Stellis. And there you saw Mock right there. That's a 3 yard loss on the very first play.
9: Second and 13 coming up for Vero Beach, back to their 37-yard line as we approach 10 minutes to go in the first quarter. There is no score. Vero Beach with the ball offensively for the first time tonight. Render checks into the ball game. Or excuse me, I believe that's Hogue. Hand off again for Jaden, and Jaden will get to the 35-yard line. Get back to the initial line of scrimmage. Set up a third down and 10.
8: It's good to see Lockhart back. Now Johns is in the ball game too, giving you an additional receiver here.
9: Yep, Jatel.
8: This could be a two down territory type situation here.
9: I think so. I think this is four down for sure. Empty backfield. Now Lockhart's going to shift back to the backfield off the right side of White. Play action, trying to set up a screen underneath. Johns has got it, turns it upfield. Inside the 30-yard line. Will not have enough for a first down, but it's bringing up fourth and short.
8: Yeah, it's going to give him about 3 or 4 yards to get it. And again, no doubt in your mind that Lenny's not going to go for this.
9: Yeah, it's at the 28-yard line.
8: Here's the thing you want to do. You want to try to draw them offside. If you can draw them offside, then you can get a free mark 5 yards and get the first down.
9: Fourth and three from the 28. Woods will shift to the right side. John's in the backfield. Woods again in motion to the left. Play action. White looking. He's got a receiver.
8: Oh.
9: And deflected. He was looking for Roberts, and a deflection falls incomplete, and it's turnover on downs.
8: And those are the plays that he needs to run. That's a good call. He's rolling to his right. He has three receivers to look at. That being the third receiver coming across there, he literally just kind of he thought he threw it to the right spot, but the coverage was right there. If he had let him a little bit, I think he had a better chance. But this is why he needs a lot of reps.
9: First down and 10 now for the Sharks, their second possession. We're at 8:24 in the first quarter. There's no score. Larraway going to get the start tonight. Looking, he steps up in the pocket, fires, finds his receiver, and tackled at the 30-yard line. It'll be a gain of 2. Yeah, that time he was looking for Elder, and a good open field tackle prevents that from being a bigger play. Only a gain of 2, maybe 3 yards. So the Sharks now will line up on 2nd and 7. Handoff. Little push up the gut. We'll get to about the 35-yard line.
8: That's just a nice little 4 or 5 yard run right there by the running back. Good little block, little good surge by the right side. Brings up third down now and about 3 or 4 yards.
9: They're going to stretch this one out. 5 wide, 3 lefts, 2 on the right. Larway looks, finds his receiver, turns it upfield. It'll be a Shark first down as he gets to the 49-yard line.
8: That what made that play right there?
9: Goulburn.
8: They hurried up there to get the ball and get it off quick before Vierel can make adjustments.
9: Picks up 13, a quick little toss left side. And that is Darby, will pick up about a yard.
8: Good tackle by Josiah Taylor on that. He popped him good on that play. But that play, the pass play before, Vierel was trying to make adjustments, and they snapped the ball, and they found that open hole.
9: Ball's at midfield, 2nd down and 8. Going to have twin receivers on the right now. Receiver in motion. Bad snap. Ball all the way back near the 35-yard line as Darby just falls on it.
8: Boy, there's no way that you can, as a coach, can say, okay, all right, guys, hey, let's get excited here. Get ready. We got another down left. So let's play a play. You got to be upset with your lineman, your center. You can't make a mistake like that when you're playing a quality team like Vero Beach.
9: Lose 7. It's going to be about a 3rd and 20 now for the Sharks. They're going to send two receivers on that right side, a single to the left. Larway steps up in the pocket. He's pressured. He wants to run and takes a collision around the 37-yard line.
8: There was so much pressure on the outside. He did the right thing by step up. He may have gotten a yard on the play or so, but I'm going to tell you right now, that defense circled him, put the pressure on, good blitz, good stunt, and next thing you know, he's looking to try to find a hole so he could try to get a few yards rushing.
9: Russell out to punt. He'll get an end-over-end punt, a bounce at the 30-yard line.
8: Oh,
9: and
8: no.
9: And then we tried to recover it, and it's muffed, but we somehow picked it up and get it at the 30-yard line. Wow, big break for Vero. Man,
8: wow.
9: That could have been disastrous.
8: That is a – boy, you talk about Lenny Jankowski getting over there, getting somebody's face on that play. You just can't make that bounce. You got to let it bounce around. We're very fortunate that we covered it. Recovered.
9: All right, so water timeout here, 5:01, the first quarter. We've got no score.
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9: We're live at the Citrus Bowl at Billy Livings Field. It is week 5 of high school football. We've got Spanish River here tonight. We're basically deadlocked at 0 here with 5:01 to go in the first quarter. Paul Tipton along with Gary Paris, Matt Paris, Derek West, Don Dexter here tonight. As Spanish River coming in here 2-2. Giving Vero Beach some fits right now, and Vero Beach just got a huge break on a punt return that could have ended up a fumble and recovery for the Sharks. Is now 1st and 10 for Vero Beach. It's going to be a handoff. That is Johns. Johns trying to wiggle his way past the 30, and we'll get maybe about a yard.
8: I'm just going to say this like I see it. They did a good job, that white shirts, of getting across the and pushing Vero Beach back. We did not have a surge there. They did a good job, and Lenny has a right to be concerned about this defensive line. They're good.
9: 2nd and 8 after a 2-yard gain by Johns on the ground. Play action. Pass. Jake Taylor up the gut. Jake off to the races. 35, 25, 10, 5. Score it, Jake Taylor.
8: That's a big tight end, folks. That is a tight end. That's not a wide receiver. That's not a running back. That's one of my brothers, a tight end out there. I got to cheer, guys, when the big tight end can rumble like that down the field. What a pop. What a fake on the handoff. Stood up and bam, tail was off to the races.
9: About a 67, 68-yard catch for Jake Tell, and man, showing a little bit of speed too. Melvin waits for the snap, puts it down, and Arbelias puts it through the goalpost, and it is a 7-0 lead for Vero.
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9: Well, it took two plays to go 69 yards. 68 of them came from our tight end, Jake Tell.
8: Amen. I tell you what made the play really well was that he lined up in a little bit of a split. And he went down and he split the cover two coverage they had. And a quarterback, boom, right out of his hand quick. That was about a 12-yard pass, and the rest of it was off to the races.
9: That's his 5th catch of the season and his 1st touchdown on the season. Mr. Jake Tell, congratulations. Arbelias gets set for the kickoff. High will be caught around the 1-yard line. Return to the 5, to the 10. 15, 20, got a lane, 30, 35, 40, 45, 50, and Arbelias comes in and trips him up. The return by Gamage. And we do have a flag down, so this big return may be coming back.
8: There's a reason why he got that seam on the right side open. There was a holding call.
9: A little Snyder getting in there and tripping him up. Looked like about a 58-yard return by Gamage. The penalty is going to be a hold and will bring this all back. Second break of the night for Vero Beach.
8: He's basically, he said he tackled him.
9: So the penalty is going to put the ball all the way back to the 10-yard line after they mark off the penalty yardage. We've got 4:08 to go in the first quarter, and Vero leading 7-0. This scoring drive brought to you by the McCall Insurance Agency. Sharks coming in here without their starting quarterback, Jaden Phillips. Instead, it's James Laraway getting the start tonight. He's got a back in the backfield. Darby goes in motion. Little toss to Darby. Darby trying to do a little stutter step. And, man, that was like almost like a hot potato in the backfield, and it is a loss of about four.
8: If I can try to describe this play to you, they were overloaded to the left. He takes the toss, tosses it to the back that's deep. Now, Vero's overloaded, matching him up. He starts to go to his right, then he cuts back to his left, and guess who is standing there? Render, all those guys, Jakari's, all those guys are right there waiting on him.
9: Right now, about negative 17 yards of rushing for the Sharks. Lost three on that one. Second down and 13. Fire out of the end zone, and there's a receiver, and it is fumble. It is not complete. Receiver is looking. That is Elder. He was looking for a flag, but good coverage by Vero Beach, and no flag down.
8: Yeah, I'm going to tell you something. That was good. Jaden Haywood was a stride behind, just a half a stride behind him. The ball was a little underthrown a little, and he went up and just knocked it down out of the receiver's hands. That's great defense right there. He wanted a pass interference, but everybody has a right to go for the ball as long as you don't yank or pull the receiver.
9: Well, this is going to be a big third down now for the Sharks here. Third and 13 from their own 7. Larway from the end zone. He's going to fire, looking for a receiver. It is caught. Turn it upfield to the 40-yard line. That'll be a Shark first down. It is Goulburn.
8: That's a miscommunication there. You cannot give that receiver that much room to come across like that on that. There was somebody made a mistake, did not get their drop back, Paul, into that throwing lane. There was a huge throwing lane right there. They took advantage of it.
9: Picked up 34. It's a big first down for the Sharks. First and 10, handoff. And nothing going there. My goodness, what a hit. Render getting in there again.
8: Oh, that was actually a big guy. It was 24, Lockhart, Jabari Lockhart. Was the first to make contact. Then Render says, I'll help you.
9: 2:43 and counting first quarter, 7-0 lead. Hurry up now. That was a little too fast, I believe. They're going to call false start against the Sharks as they tried to go hurry up offense.
8: Yeah, they had the center and everybody else was wrong.
9: So that turns it into a negative now as the penalty yardage will put them back to a second down and 14.
8: Again, another
9: did the
8: penalty.
9: Same thing as another false start.
8: Wide receiver
9: they're
8: that
9: not
8: time.
9: Getting set.
8: A wide receiver tried to get a quick jump. And before the ball was snapped, he was off and running.
9: That was Elder over there.
8: That
9: was Darby.
8: This is the fifth game of the year for these teams, plus a preseason game. These guys should not be making those kind of mistakes. Now, you're going to see some, but not consistently like that.
9: Now a second down and 19. Ball back to the 32-yard line. Larway. He's thinking about running it now, and that's not a good decision as, man, there's like four or five black jerseys all after him.
8: Yeah, it was a good job by Hillsman. He read it well, forced him back. He had an arm wrapped around him. To me, that's not a quarter. If he thought that was a quarterback draw, I think he just saw pressure coming at him, and he just wanted to find a hole. And that's the difference between a experienced quarterback and somebody that is inexperienced right now.
9: All right, now another big one for the Sharks here. They had a third and 21 at their 30-yard line. Larway's got time, looking. Now pressured out. He's got a run, and he's going to fling it, and it will go incomplete. There's no receiver in the area, but he's out of the tackle box, so he should be able to just throw that one away.
8: If he got it to the line of scrimmage is the thing, too, but I think he did.
9: He did.
8: Yeah, I think that's a good play on him. Look, he says, I have nobody.
9: All right, so that means punt time for the Sharks. Be the third of the night.
8: Now, one of our receivers has got to come up shorter because he's been punting the ball a lot shorter than we thought he was going to.
9: Russell gets the punt away, booms it in this one. John's going to catch it left side. He'll get to the 40, spins out of a tackle. John's down the sideline to the 45 and out of bounds near midfield.
8: It's good to have him back making those cuts like that.
9: All right, Gary. Well, it will be another possession. It'll be the third one of the night for the Indians. The last possession only took two plays, and Jake Tell with a nice big reception for 68 yards.
8: What a great play. What a play because the tight end was wide open. And they put him to the – stretched him out a little bit, and wow, did he hit a pop.
9: First down and 10. Vero Beach is at their own 49-yard line, leading 7-0. 1:10 to go, first quarter. Twins on the right side. It's going to be a handoff. Lockhart left side. Good surge, and Lockhart will pick up a couple of yards.
8: Yeah, that wasn't a – it was, like you said, a little surge. He got a couple yards on that play. He's got to break that hole. That's what he needs to do is they need to give him a little gap, and if he can hit that gap quick, he can be off.
9: Second down and 8. 44 seconds to go in the first quarter. Ball on the other side of the 50 now at the Shark 49. Twin receivers on both sides. Woods in motion. Play action. A little screen pass for Woods and just off his fingertips. So that's going to bring up third down now for Vero.
8: Not a good pass. Not a good pass. You got a guy coming to that outside and trying to get it. Again, you got to remember, this is young for him. He's a freshman quarterback. This is one of the hardest throws, I think, a lot of times. It seems like it's a distance of shortness, but it has to be accurate and has to be out front.
9: So it's a third and 8. Clock has stopped at 24 seconds left in the first quarter. Again, twin receivers on either side. White is going to fire. He's got his receiver. And we'll go out of bounds around the 42-yard line.
8: Very close to
9: close to first down. It'll be enough to, I'm sure, Coach Jay will want to go for it. And that was Sebastian Cabrera with the catch.
8: Yeah, good route. Good catch over there. He fought for, got a yard or two on the play. It's going to come up a yard short, fourth down. Hey, there's no even thinking about it.
9: Fourth and 1 at the 42. Indians going to go with a really tight formation. A lot of big bodies in there right now. Off the right side. Good push, and it will be just past the 40-yard line. That will be enough for a first down.
8: Good job. Good job. That's all you needed. Hey, good surge by that offensive line, especially to the right side over there. They did a good job of letting them know. Anytime you got Asias and Josiah Taylor, but Josiah's not in on this series right here. We have
9: And that's going to do it for the first quarter of play. Well, Dontellus Render got a sack. It has been punts for Spanish River. Vero Beach with the lone score thanks to Jake Tell and his 68-yard run. Vero Beach at the end of one, leading 7-0. This is Fighting Indians football.
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9: Live at the Citrus Bowl, Billy Livings Field. Paul, Gary, Derek, Matt, and Don here tonight, week five, and it's Spanish River here in the house. Welcome to the second quarter as Vero Beach has the ball and the lead, 7-0.
8: Looking for Marcus Melbourne or Trey Woods for a big play.
9: First down and 10 at the 39. Handoff is going to go for Johns off the right side. Johns pushing the pile. Johns still on his feet, refusing to go down as he gets to the 35-yard line.
8: Yeah, he is down. I mean, he fights. He's, you know, he's what, 135 pounds and about 5'8", and he churns and gives it everything he's got. But I'm, again, when I say it's about time we try to find ways to get to play ball to Marcus and to Trey.
9: Second down and 6 after the 4-yard gain by Mark Johns on the ground. We got twin receivers on the right side. Johns in motion out of the backfield. Set up for a screen. There it is. Woods has got it. Looking for some blocks. And it looked like we missed it. And Woods gets tackled just past the 30.
8: If he goes to the outside, if he runs to the outside, he's got a big hole. That's picks up 10, 15 yards. But he chose to go inside. And I don't think he saw how much space he had to the outside.
9: Well, it is enough for a first down. Thanks to Frank Stewart of Tom Collins Insurance. Ball at the 28-yard line where it'll be first down and 10. We're just in the start of the second quarter. Twin receivers set up to the right. We got two backs in the backfield. Play action. Set up our screen. Johns has got it off the right side looking for some blocks. And, man, he took a couple of hits but gets close to the 20-yard line.
8: I tell you, that's the play that right there, he got him in the backfield. He takes off. He fakes the handoff, picks it, throws it out there, and he gets very close. He's about three or four yards from a first down.
9: They'll spot the ball at the 21. It'll be second down and 2. Jake Tell back in the ball game. Will set up off the left end. Three receivers set. Play action. Set up another screen underneath. Bubble screen goes for Melbourne. Melbourne just ahead. Will have another first down.
8: Yeah, they really were looking for something of that nature. They've seen their film on that play. But they did a good job, Vero Beach did, by getting it into Marcus's hands and allowing him to get up the field to get the first down.
9: Another Fighting Indians first down. Frank Stewart, Tom Collins Insurance, where protection is the smart play. Picks up 6, and it is first down and 10 at the 15. Trips left side. Set up another screen. What a catch by Woods, one-handed. 5, score it, Trey Woods.
8: Folks, that starts with a fantastic one-hand catch on a swing pass out of the backfield. Woods reaches out, pulls it in, and the blocks were ahead of him. That's all athleticism, talent. Good job by the quarterback to lead him out there on that play. Wow, what a play.
9: What an impressive catch by Trey Woods. One hands it, keeps his momentum going, and finds the end zone. That is Woods' fourth receiving touchdown on the season. Arbelias splits the uprights, and it is a 14-0 lead for the Indians.
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9: How about 9 plays, 51 yards. Trey Woods, one-handed catch, 15 yards into the end zone, and Vero Beach now leads 14-0. That scoring drive, it's brought to you by McCall Insurance Agency as Snyder Arbelias gets set to kick off for the Indians. This one, he's going to go high, short pooch kick, fair catch called, and it's muffed. Ball's rolling around, and the Indians have it.
8: Wow, what a big mistake.
9: Derek, you're right there.
8: Yeah, once it touches him, it's a live. It's a live ball anyway, no matter where. But once he got it, it's a muff punt. And we had to recover it right there. We hit it, which was beautiful field position. And what about this? Switching to a pooch kick. He's been hammering it down into the end zone, and he gets a pooch kick on that one.
9: So they'll put it on the right hash mark. Indians offense back out on the field. Starting at the plus side, the 30-yard line. Indians will line up two receivers on the left side. Stack two receivers on the right side.
8: Now they better hurry up.
9: Play clock inside five, down to two.
8: And now they got to call timeout. They needed to call timeout. He did.
9: Nope.
8: Oh, he did.
9: They're going to give him a delay of game. So we'll go to first and 15.
8: Yeah, I think that Lenny took a little time getting it out there to the players. And trying to get it, maybe Makai did not think it was there, or what he was trying to do is get him to say it again. And that one hurts right there a little bit.
9: Play clock now inside 10 seconds as we line up. Coming down now, it's 5 seconds. Snap is away. Hand off to Johns. Johns shuttles or shimmies inside the 30-yard line to the 29.
8: Looked like he almost got face masked there, but he is his such a spin, such a great athlete. He picks up about 6 yards or so on that play.
9: Yeah, got that penalty yardage back, plus one. Second down and 9. Inside 9 minutes to go in the second quarter. It's a 14-0 lead for the Indians. Four receiver set, one back in the backfield.
8: Ooh, oh, Barrow had movement that time.
9: Got a head start on that one.
8: And he did.
9: Well, basically return the penalty yardage back.
8: Yeah, Marcus Melbourne got excited. He jumped. He was trying to time the snap, and he knows he's mad. He's mad at himself.
9: It'll be a second and 14.
8: Boy, this clock is running quick.
9: It sure is. 5 seconds on the play clock. Quick pass, right side.
8: Oh, nice catch.
9: Roberts going down for it. Did he bring it in?
8: Oh, incomplete.
9: So now you're looking at third down and 14. What's sure to be four down territory for Vero Beach.
8: It's a big play here because you've had momentum going your way and you don't want to try to give it back with 8 minutes left in the second quarter, give any hopes for the other team.
9: Woods in motion. Handoff, and Johns gets slung in the backfield for a big loss.
8: Yeah, there you go. There's no doubt about that one. That one's a punt coming up.
9: I don't know, Gary.
8: Well, the clock is running so fast, so quick, that I think you got to punt it. That was going to be like a draw play.
9: Yeah, and here comes Snyder out here to punt.
8: So,
9: play clock now at 8. Snyder gets the snap. He'll hit this one. Takes a big bounce. Vero Beach will down it right at the 1 yard line. What a great effort by the special teams unit.
8: That was Marcus Melbourne that went down and grabbed that ball right there at the 1. So it's a great kick by Arbeleis to get it down in there.
9: The only thing, Gary, is you had an opportunity there with the pooch kick and got the recovery. You're on the plus side of the 30-yard line, and then you end up having to punt the ball away.
8: Some mistakes happen. Sure. To me, the clock was working against them. They were trying to hurry up to get some stuff done too.
9: So they're going to spot this on the 2-yard line. It'll be first down and 10 for the Sharks, who are down 14-0. Laraway. And movement. Now you're going to go half the distance to the goal on the false start.
8: It's 1 yard back now. The big guy had the right guard just literally got his movement going, and he just couldn't stop.
9: So Laraway's up under center. First down, going to hand off, really nothing there. It's stacked up. I think he stayed out of the end zone.
8: He did. He got back to the line of scrimmage on that play.
9: But now you're second down. Clock continues to roll here in the second quarter. We're 6 minutes and 50 seconds away from halftime.
8: I see it. There they are. I can't get back around.
9: Another handoff. A little stutter step up the gap. Pick up about a yard or so. And it'll be third down for the Sharks.
8: Yeah, my angle, I was looking for the line of scrimmage, where they put the little flag right there. To let them know it's first, that's where the line is. That's third down.
9: On the 3-yard line.
8: 3-yard line.
9: This time, Laraway from the gun. He's going to hand off again. Oh, he almost stumbled in the end zone, and the Indians stack him up. Might have been about a yard loss.
8: That was a premier stand right there at the goal line right there. Excellent job.
9: So now, Gary, you got a real opportunity here because now the distance is shorter for your punter.
8: Absolutely, and he has got to be careful in the back of the end zone. Not that the snap's high or roll. If it goes over his head or if he steps back, he could be out of the end zone, and that's an automatic safety.
9: So Rowan Russell standing at the back of the end zone, gets the snap. Booms a punt. Wow, what a punt. All the way past the 50 and a big bounce. Melbourne's going to pick it up at the 25, trying to find an angle, running to the sideline, and will be stopped. He lost yardage back to about the 23 or 22.
8: Two flags on the play. You know the guy has a great leg. I know that he's been hitting it bad or short, but the last one he had was over 40-some-odd yards. They just did not get back, and they let it go and bounce.
9: Took a big bounce, which we've seen plenty of times on this turf here that, you hit the ball just right. It takes a big, big bounce. Timeout on the field at 5:10. Vero Beach leading 14-0.
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9: Back here at the Citrus Bowl, where it is 5 minutes and 10 seconds before halftime with a score of 14-0. Vero Beach made a nice little stand, forced a punt, but then Rowan Russell booms a punt that then takes an unbelievable big bounce, and Vero Beach went from having great field position to the ball currently looking like it's going to be somewhere around about the 25-yard line, maybe inside the 25. Now, we do have a penalty here that we're going to find out about and see what that's going to end up costing us, or does it help us?
8: I did figure out what the penalty is, because they may decline it, and or does it go on at the end of this punt? That was not a very good job of returning on the punt. I mean, we should have had people going back, and they were up too close. And in a case like that, they lost it. I think they just flat lost it.
9: All right. So there's a lot of conversation. All right, Matt, what do you hear down there?
10: So there was a conversation between the head ref and coach. We had one of our players, they said, took a swing at one of their players. So our player is getting ejected. And I believe that was number two for us who was going to be ejected for taking a swing.
9: All right, thanks, Matt. So the penalties will offset.
8: Both players are ejected. Both players have been ejected out of that situation, so they're going to do over.
9: So maybe we get a break here.
8: Yeah.
9: I mean, you know, in one way, we don't get a break because we're losing a player.
8: Yeah. But you got to understand, this is not we've already had a situation where one player was penalized the game. Mm-hmm. Now, this one here, it could be depending on what the officials see, if it's a one-game suspension, two-game, it could be up to six games, and that'd be the rest of the season.
9: So, let's all go back down here to the east side of the stadium for a do-over on this punt here. So Rowan Russell, who just boomed one, that ball landed at the Vero 45. This one is a little shorter, line drive, takes a bounce. Melbourne will catch it at the 48-yard line, turns it upfield to the 40, looking for a lane. That's Johns. Johns to the 20, 15, 10, 5, touchdown, no flags.
8: No flags. What a great job of blocking by his team. Wow, you go from a terrible play, then you get offsetting penalties, they do it again, and now the other facet of this game has been special teams. We've talked about how well this year the special teams have played.
9: Mark Johns, a 48-yard return on the punt, takes it to the house, and just like that, Vero Beach extends the lead.
8: I mean, once he got to he made a great move like he's going up. Then he saw some black jerseys, and it was a wall for him. He just outran the edge. He got right around it and down the sideline.
9: Arbelias set for the extra point. Splits it. 21-0, Vero Beach.
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9: So a 48-yard punt return by Mark Johns. And Vero Beach on the board again. 21-0 now the lead for the Fighting Indians.
8: Paul, that goes potentially Vero ball on about the 15-yard line or 10-yard, you know, somewhere down that area, having to go the other way. Because of the offsetting calls, it was a great punt, another great return.
9: Arbeláez. Again, he's going to go the short pooch kick. Ball is again on the ground, and the Indians again recover. Now a flag comes in.
8: Now what they're going to say is that they did not give him, if he put his hand up for a fair catch, you got to allow him to, but they recovered it. And find out what the penalty is. Now 34 from them picked it up. What is kicker interference? Oh, okay. You do got to allow him to catch the ball, guys. You do need to allow him to have that catch.
9: So what are the options here, Gary? I mean, do they?
8: Well, it's their ball. Now they're going to mark off some yardage because of the foul, and it's a 15-yard penalty.
9: Okay. So the official word is illegal touching, I guess, and that penalty will put the Sharks into Vero territory at the 44. Receiver in motion. Now we'll spin back around. Laraway trying to set up a screen underneath, and it's intercepted. Hillsman. He's going for a pick six. Score it. Mr. Nonchalant turned on the Jets.
8: I'm laughing at only because who else is going to make a play like that for us? 2 weeks in a row.
9: Wow.
8: He read the eyes of that quarterback. And he was reading that from his position as a safety, come flying up there. He saw it. He read it. He intercepted. What a great interception. It was low. I didn't think he was going to get it. And then all of a sudden, he was off to the races. Wow.
9: 56-yard return by Hillsman on the pick six. Arbeláez, and he just gets that one through to make it 28-0.
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9: Well, you know, in the last few weeks, we've had some lightning delays. We just saw lightning happen here on the field, figuratively speaking, because we had Mark Johns, a 48-yard punt return, and then the next offensive play for the Sharks, Hillsman, a 56-yard pick six. And just like that, it's now 28-0 with 4:37 still to go in the second quarter. This one, Arbeláez will kick a little deeper around the 17-yard line. Return inside past the 30-yard line. We'll get to about the 32-yard line.
8: You know, you've had a special teams return, and you've had an interception for a pick six, and you've had two offensives. You're just dotting all the I's as we go right there.
9: Yeah, but here's the other side of this coin, Gary. All right, so right now it has been three straight possessions now for the Spanish River, which means your offense hasn't been on the field for a little while.
8: I know exactly what you were going to say when you said, I know.

0: Second down and 10. Score is 28-0, Vero Beach. Two offensive touchdowns. Jake Tell, Woods. And then we also had a special team score and a pick six. All right, penalties down. Let's check in with Matt.
1: Hey, guys. Yeah, the penalty came in late because it was intentional grounding. The refs did a great job. The quarterback was in the pocket. He threw the ball away. There was no receiver in the area. And the back judge came and talked to the head ref and said, hey, there was no one in the area. They got the call right.
2: Good job. Good job. You know, I was thinking that. I said, but then again, every time I say it, it doesn't matter.
0: Are you talking?
2: Yeah, I'm talking. Uh-oh. I'm talking. I said, my goodness, that would look like.
0: Ball back to the 16-yard line. Looking at a second down and 21. Larway's going to set up with three receivers on his right side.
2: They need to come back to that little dig route they had going across.
0: Larway looking, fires. Ball tipped at the line of scrimmage, will fall incomplete.
2: I believe that was Render that got that.
0: So now a big third down now for these Sharks.
2: Dontellis be able to put that. He's 6'6". He's a UCF commit. I'm a little excited.
0: The only thing that would make this better is if Jake Tell goes to UCF.
2: Yeah, I'd make that great too.
0: Third and 26. Larraway, he's going to let it fly down the sideline. He's got a receiver there. It's caught. And it will be a first down into Vero territory. Are you kidding me? Goldburn gets past our defense.
2: Blown coverage. Was not ready. We're looking under the sideline probably for signals. And the man just ran right by him. And again, you've got to be ready. You can't allow the big home run play. And the situation there was that they were looking inside, looking for the call, and the receiver took off and went right down and made a nice catch.
0: Pass quickly to the right side is caught by Elder. Pick up a couple of yards. Second down and 8 coming up for the Sharks of Spanish River. They are down to the Indians, 28-0. Twin receivers on either side. Larraway looking. Pocket is collapsing. Now he's forced out. Fires, finds Goldburn around the 20-yard line.
2: No, he's out of bounds.
0: He's out of bounds.
2: Ooh, I thought he had a good catch.
0: I did too.
2: I really did. From my view up here, I thought, man, that is a nice catch. Unless he dropped it. I didn't.
0: No, he didn't drop it.
2: I don't know what. I know he said he was out of bounds. We're looking right at it. We thought he caught it inbounds.
0: So a third down and 7. Larraway. Pressure coming in. He's going to go down with a sack.
2: Wow.
0: And a flag comes in as well.
2: Oh, my goodness. What a play there.
0: Oh, that is Alan Carter.
2: Alan Carter.
0: With the sack. And a hold that will be declined against the offensive line, Spanish River. Now a fourth down and long for the Sharks.
2: Yep, the fourth, and they got to move that. There you go. Get him right now. Fourth down.
0: Fourth and 15.
2: Yep, big play here for the defense because there's still time on the clock, and Bureau gets the ball to start the second half.
0: Trips to the left side.
2: And
0: there was movement.
2: Yeah.
0: Moving back another 5.
2: I love the way Alan Carter getting a chance to get in there and make some plays. We haven't called that name many times this year, but it's nice to see that.
0: That ball's going to be moved back to the 45-yard line, where now it's a 4th and 19. And they're going to send three receivers left side, one receiver on the right side, one back in the backfield. 3:18 and counting, second quarter on fourth down. Here come the defense, and they've got him wrapped up. Sack, turnover.

0: turnover on downs, but there is a flag.
1: Got to wait and see what the call is. If it's a hold, they'll decline it because it's our ball. If it's a penalty for some kind of face mask or something.
2: Well, we'll see here. Personal foul. Yep.
1: I don't think it's an automatic first down. I think they may get the down over, but there's not enough.
2: Well, Gary, you're right. They're marking off the yardage. It's still going to be fourth down, but it'll be a fourth down and four. They're going to go five wide on this package. Larway rolling to his right, looking downfield. He's going to let it fly towards the end zone, and it will go incomplete. And now it is turnover on downs.
1: No flags on the play field, so Indians defense, good. I tell you what, quarterback did a good job, Larway, to get out there to find a spot to throw the ball. He had a defender. He just threw it too far. It was a receiver, brother, was covered, but it was deep, and he had a shot at it, but it went out of the end zone.
2: All right, so Vero Beach will get the ball after the turnover on downs. They're leading 28-0. We'll start from our own 30, first and 10. Play clock is at 10. Trips on the left side. Now they'll shift the formation. Play clock at 5. Timeout's going to be taken by Vero because they were not going to get this playoff in time. We're leading 28-0 here late in the second.
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2: Vero took a timeout because the play clock was almost down to zero. So back out on the field for first and 10 at the 30. Mekhi White fires. A little low and left. He was looking for Micah Roberts over on the left side.
1: Yeah, that throw was a hitch, little hitch route. But like you're like I call a stick route. You go down about 5-6, you plant your foot, and you turn toward the quarterback. He threw that like it was almost like an out, and he didn't have a chance to catch that.
2: Second down and 10. Vero still has two timeouts remaining. It's 2:48 to go, second quarter. Melbourne in motion. White trying to set up a screen underneath. It's caught. Johns turns it upfield. Johns and flags are down. Going to get a hold call, looks like.
1: One of the linemen on that play just kind of grabbed a shirt.
2: This is WSCF Vero Beach, your home for Fighting Indians football. Paul Tipton, Gary Paris, Derek West, Matt Paris, Don Dexter here tonight. It's week 5 of high school football, and we've got Spanish River here at the Citrus Bowl tonight. Vero Beach right now with a comfortable lead of 28-0. Still got 2 minutes, 41 seconds to go in the second quarter. Vero Beach just got called for a holding, and they will have to move this ball back and make it a second down and long. So that is a big penalty. It makes it a second and 17 now for the Indians.